to be a crime. Giving out $1,000 13 times a day. What up, though? Chris Carson, J-O-B. 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

0: Largest on 97.9 WJLB. It is your girl, Chris Carson. In Detroit, where my Rod Wave fans at? Where y'all at? Because if you've been wanting to see Rod Wave live, your girl, Chris Carson, yes, I'm hooking you up. Rod Wave is bringing his Don't Look Down tour to Little Caesars Arena next Monday. That's October 19th. And I got a chance for you to win a pair of tickets. Yes, if you already know, when Rod Wave hit that stage, it's going to get real emotional over there at LCA. Everybody is going to be in the building singing their heart out word for word. So if you're trying to see Rod Wave October 19th at Little Caesars Arena, check in on that free iHeartRadio app. Use the talkback mic. You got 30 seconds to let me know why you should win Rod Wave tickets. Like, listen, he got me through some hard times, okay, Chris? I need them tickets. Good luck to you. Just pick up the phone when I call you. We're going to take a quick break. Coming back, I got Dave and Tim's Rain Dance. It's JLB.
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0: rocking this NWM. We got to show up and show out since Sweetie's Day is this weekend. Where all my ladies with money at? It is your girl, Chris Carson, 97.9 WJLB. And yes, we are getting y'all ready for the night shift at 9 with my brother, DJ BJ. But ladies, this weekend is Sweetie's Day for the fellas. We over here giving y'all a chance to win $1,000 from our bankroll. 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DJ BJ will be hitting you off with another keyword right around 9:05. Keep it locked. It's JLB.
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1: Hey, whoa. Hey, I can't lie, I wanted you the first time that I saw you. 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

homework used to be this hard in third grade. 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

0: prayed on my downfall. These prayed on my downfall. On R10, bitch, I stood tall.
1: You did?
0: Shorty disloyal, how to ball. Go get a thermometer for the pot. I need to cook right. Let's keep that water 400 degrees Fahrenheit. You ever been inside a federal courtroom? You ever went to trial and fought for your life? Being broke did something to my spirit. Ass to plug me, they act like they couldn't hear me. Look at me not, driving German engineering. You don't want your baby mama? Keep the from near me, Kilroy. Remember when I used to use your ills to hit the road, hit the O and make them big boy sales? Move, remember when you had them green things mailed with vacuum seals, trying not to have them green things smell? Feds was on me. What you know about related through money? I don't know nothing. I just used to see them walk to the Coney. My body count go from Persian to Cody. Any further questions, you can take that up with the lawyer. My Finkel J money, Brimo Low Project Joe will tell you every day before school I sold a half boat. How you think I won best dressed with no support? And had them paid lawyers coming in and out of court. Hey, Wando, hey, Theo, ain't it a blessing? We made it out Kentucky after all that happened. After the pretrials, after the status, after them impact statements, after the castle. Hey, JR, ain't it a blessing? We made it out of Lansing after all that happened. After Michigan State, after Hubbard, when our man's told on us, them bands they took from us, Joy Rose.

ice storm is coming to an end on a Monday night. Detroit, time for me to get up out this thing. Y'all be safe, whatever y'all doing tonight. I don't know about Mother Nature, because I don't know whether to put a jacket on my daughter or put a t-shirt on. But just know that that flu season is coming around, all of this hot, cold, hot, cold. So take care of them kids and get them kids to school on time tomorrow. We'll see y'all right back here tomorrow for Talk About It Tuesday. And we're going to talk about ChatGPT too. My daughter asked me to do a math problem, and the first thing that came to my mind was ask ChatGPT. If you step out tonight, meet me and Chris Kyle, Floods Bar and Grill downtown. Monday night, peace.

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1: We are coming off the night shifts. It is your girl, Chris Carson, 97.9 WJLB. Back to the vibes. I'm kicking it with you until midnight. I got music on the way, a throwback from Meek Mill, Dreams and Nightmares.

0: early in the morning, late at night. It don't even matter what time
1: it don't even matter what time it is. He's gonna be waiting for that Sweetie's Day gift. What up, though? It is your girl, Chris Carson, 97.9 WJLB. And yes, ladies, Sweetie's Day is this Saturday, October 17th. If you do not have plans for your man, I've got your plans. WJLB presents the All-Star Comedy Jam. It's going down this Saturday, Sweetie's Day, October 17th at the Fox Theater. Yes, your girl Chris Carson is hosting the show, but the lineup is Lavelle Crawford, Tony Roberts, Lil Duval, Mark Curry, Red Grant, Benji Brown are all on one stage. So ladies, take your man out. Get some laughs. 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Keep it locked, it's JLB.
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We going up tonight. It's your girl, Chris Carson, 97.9 WJLB. Hey, give me about 6 minutes. Music on the way from Baby Chief, Do It, Ghetto Love Story. And right after that, I'm going to let you know your next chance to win $1,000 from our bankroll. This is the crime.

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0: J. Cole, Missy Elliott, good throwback on 97.9 WJLB. It is your girl, Chris Carson. All week long, I am giving you a chance to win a pair of tickets to see Rod Wave. Yes, it might get a little emotional in there. Rod Wave is going to be at Little Caesars Arena next Monday. That's October 19th, Don't Look Down Tour. And I got tickets for you. All you have to do to win is check in on our free iHeartRadio app. You got 30 seconds to leave me a message on that talkback mic. Let me know why you should be in the building singing your little heart out at the Rod Wave show. I got you. Hey, we're going to take a quick break. Coming back, I got more music on the way from 4-2 Cashed Out. Skilla Baby, Thick One Remix. It's Shell B.
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2: 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Just got off of a G6. Never seen a G5. 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He a key five. 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

0: girl, you a 10. 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
1: You did?
0: Shorty just loyal, hot a ball. Go get a thermometer for the pot. I need to cook right. Let's keep that water 400 degrees Fahrenheit. You ever been inside a federal courtroom? You ever went to trial and fought for your life? Being broke did something to my spirit. Ass to plug me, they act like they couldn't hear me. Look at me not driving German engineering. You don't want your baby mama, keep the from near me. Kilroy, remember when I used to use your L's to hit the road, hit the O and make them big boy sales move? Remember when you had them green things mailed with vacuum seals, trying not to have them green things smell? Feds was on me. What you know about related through money? I don't know nothing. I just used to see them walk to the Coney. My body count go from Persian to Cody. Any further questions, you can take that up with the lawyer. My Finkel J money, Brightmo Low Project, Joe will tell you every day before school I sold a half boat. How you think I won best dressed with no support? And had them paid lawyers coming in and out of court. Hey, Wando, ATO, ain't it a blessing? We made it out Kentucky after all that happened. After the pretrials, after the status, after them impact statements, after the castle. Hey, JR, ain't it a blessing? We made it out of Lansing after all that happened. After Michigan State, after Hubbard, when our mans told on us, them bands they took from us. Joy Rowe.

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0: Envy, Jess Hilarious, Charlamagne Tha God. We are the Breakfast Club. Lola Rose is here as well. We got a special guest in the building.
1: Mahershala Ali is here. Mm. How are you, sir?
2: I'm good. Thanks for having me.
3: Good to see you.
1: You rolling right. Nothing but women. Yeah, okay. You know, mm-hmm. Mostly black women.
4: Love
1: you know
4: that.
1: What I mean?
4: Yes.
1: The Nubian white queen over there, too. But, you know, but you're rolling right. That's how you stay out of trouble.
2: Thank you. Thank you, brother. Thank you. You keep me alive.
1: That's right.
3: Yeah.
1: How are you, man?
2: I'm well, man. I'm just, you know, out in these streets talking about this movie right now.
1: Mm-hmm. Your mother.
2: Yeah.
1: Very interesting concept, but it's like John Q times 100.
2: Yeah.
1: Mm-hmm.
2: Yeah.
1: You know what I'm saying? It's like, I don't want to give too much away, but tell them a bit about your character.
2: Whew. Man, it's about a gentleman by the name of Latif,
1: mm-hmm.
2: who is a recent widower, and he is urgently looking for breast milk because his child is allergic to formula. He's also a hitman. And so he is looking for breast milk while he is also being hunted. So he's trying to protect his family, but he urgently needs to feed his child.
1: He's committing crimes. I don't want to call him a criminal.
2: Right.
1: He's committing crimes.
2: Yeah, he's a vigilante.
1: He's a vigilante, but you're rooting for him.
2: Yeah.
1: And it made me think, like, how much of morality is really just circumstance?
2: Yeah. And sort of like what, to some degree, what, because there's certain things that people are contracted to do who have government approval, and then later on we have governments apologizing for those actions later on.
1: Yeah. That's right.
2: And people, so how do people interpret justice? Mm-hmm. You know, is sort of what it gets down to. Like, you know, we could sit back and watch a Batman movie and kind of agree with a lot of his choices, you know, even though there's things that the police force or some government agency wouldn't condone. And his teacher in the film, played by the extraordinary Giancarlo Esposito, doesn't agree with what Latif is doing, but what Latif is doing, he feels like is just, and he has a real passion for justice.
1: Mm-hmm. Yeah. Is it easy for people with options to judge the decisions of people who don't have any?
2: I think so. It's very easy for people who have options to be blind to the circumstances of people who are dealing with very limited opportunities. Mm-hmm. And we see it all the time. You know, people make judgments from a lens of being privileged on those who grow up with very little access to a lot of the things that they have access to. And so we have to all be like very careful of that, like sort of becoming like self-righteous, so to speak.
4: Mm-hmm. There's also a conversation that the film made me think about of how you don't have these options. You're doing what you got to do, and your children are watching you do that.
2: Yeah. Right.
4: So their learning of the world and what's right, what's wrong, how to navigate it is shaped very differently than what you as a parent are trying to instill in them at the same time.
2: And some of that, like, do as I say, not as I do.
4: Yes. Mm-hmm.
2: So to speak. Yeah. And I think Latif feels like he's a good model for his children, mm-hmm. but kids are smart and they're going to have their own opinions and they're experiencing a new world. They're not growing up in the same world that you grew up in.
4: Mm-hmm.
2: You have children, your children are not growing up in the world that you were raised in. They're just not. And so we as adults have to be very mindful of the new truths that these kids and these youth are navigating. That's just different from our own.
1: Man. Mm-hmm.
2: Yeah, it's very different.
3: Yeah.
2: It's very different.
1: Yeah.
3: What drew you to the script?
2: The character. Just the character and the range that was offered to me in this opportunity. Like, I come from an athletic background. I was an athlete for half of my life. And I think inherent in that is constantly being challenged and setting new goals and trying to reach those goals and go beyond. And so as I transitioned into being a full-time artist and actor, essentially, I feel like I'm inherently always looking for, like, the new mountain to climb. Mm-hmm. Like, what's the new challenge? What's going to wake me up? What's going to require all of me? Because all of this is time away from your loved ones. Like, 100% of the time, you know that. But you start filming something, your short days are 12 hours, you know? And so you start working 70, 75 hours in a week. You want it to matter.
4: Mm-hmm. Yeah.
2: And I think what this character offered to me in terms of getting to play the soft and the sharp,
4: mm-hmm.
2: so to speak, having to juggle being a father of three kids, being a widower, but also being a swordsman and essentially like a samurai, that was so exciting to me. And I also felt like it was a story that could really resonate sort of culturally. We haven't seen this iteration of a black man
4: mm-hmm.
2: in the world, just in film, period. Like, there's no character that you could point to that someone could say, like, oh, I've seen this guy mm-hmm. before.
1: This is what John King, I think, John Q wanted to do.
2: Yeah, potentially, yeah, you know.
4: Yeah.
2: So Yeah, so this for me is it's sort of like the one. Like, I'm always looking to stretch and grow. So to be able to bring qualities, like, yeah, maybe I've had to bring certain things that this character has to other characters. Mm-hmm. But then to add the stunt action element to it is all very new and honestly a dream come true for me, because I've been wanting to do like stunts and fight and it be purposeful though. Like, not just like stunts for the sake of doing stunts, but for it to be incorporated in a story in a way that made the story like really dynamic and make sense.
1: Did you get pitched it before you saw the script? Because the breast milk storyline sounds absurd until you realize what it represents.
2: So. Yeah. No, you know what? My manager got it and he was like, yo, you gotta read this. I'm not sure what you would think. I'm not even sure about it, but like, read it. And then I read it and I was kind of blown away. I could see when I read things, I know that they're for me if I can hear sort of the voice of the character. Mm-hmm. Like, I could hear he was like sort of speaking to me. And it was a wild read. I think the only reason I think it wasn't a no-brainer for me was because there's worlds within this world. This story is like broad and vast and a little bit crazy. So I was curious as to how the director was going to make one world out of this, like stitch this together and make all the stories like fit together. I feel like he did it.
1: Is the movie criticizing religion too? Because you're a Muslim hitman who's in conflict with a man leading a Christian cult, right? So both men can probably convince themselves that what they're doing is justified. So is the movie kind of criticizing religion?
2: I think it's examining hypocrisy. I think it's examining how we interpret and metabolize faith and religion and have to really hold ourselves accountable for how we live it out.
1: Yeah, because faith and religious institutions aren't necessarily the same thing.
2: Yeah, they're not. And so much of what we see go on in the world where you say, someone might be like, oh, Islam promotes this or Christianity promotes that. Honestly, it's how people interpret those things and are the ones that are empowered to like act those things out in a certain way that end up honestly being counterintuitive to what a lot of the faiths are really teaching.
0: All right, we got more with Mahershala Ali when we come back. It's The Breakfast Club. Good morning.
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I'm fascinated. 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

0: Breakfast Club. Juan LaRosa's here as well. We're still kicking it with Mahershala Ali. Charlamagne?
1: How do you pronounce the director's name?
2: Bassam Tariq.
1: Bassam Tariq. I know he was supposed to direct Blade.
2: Yeah.
1: And you said you wanted to get into action. Yeah. Is Your Mother the movie we got because Kevin Feige failed to get Blade made?
2: You know, I just think if I had done that, we wouldn't get this movie. It would almost be redundant for me in terms of, because I wouldn't go do a sword thing and then go do another sword thing, you know? So it's just, you know, God, man plans and God plans and God is the best of planners.
1: And that's what I'm
2: thinking
1: about,
2: as simple as that. You know what I mean?
1: Preparation. Like, yeah. All those years, and it turns into something you actually control.
2: Yeah. I wouldn't even say control, but it's like, you know, we got to do it. And I'm really proud of this movie. Like, when I look back, I'm not trying to rewrite history or make it any other way. This is the movie we got. And I couldn't be more proud of this film. Like, or it's one of those pieces. I've had a pretty solid career, you know? Mm-hmm. And in terms of the type of steps and growth I want, I think this is very reflective of the type of opportunities I want to step into. And so here we are.
3: You just celebrate, well, y'all just celebrated 10 years of Moonlight.
2: Yeah.
3: So your anniversary.
2: Yeah.
3: I love the film.
2: Thank you.
3: Always wanted to meet you to say that. And I always wanted to say, you look like a very elevated, therapeutic version of Future. You know what I'm saying?
2: You sound like Black Twitter.
3: I want to come at you right. You know, anybody ever say that?
2: Yes, I've seen that several times.
3: Okay, do you feel that way?
2: I just feel like myself. I can't speak for Future, but I just feel like myself.
3: Okay.
4: Yeah. I don't know if I feel March Madness, but I'm here today.
3: But I'm just saying, very, very handsome, very clean.
2: Thank you. Thank
3: cut
2: you,
3: version
2: Jess.
3: Of
2: Thank
3: like
2: you.
3: A Future.
2: Thank you.
3: Love it.
2: Thank you.
1: I did want to ask you, though, when Wesley Snipes said in Deadpool versus Wolverine, there's only been one Blade, how did that make you feel?
2: I didn't see it.
1: Oh.
2: Yeah, I didn't see
1: it. You had to hear about it.
2: I heard about it.
1: If you heard about you looking like Future, I know you heard about it.
2: Yeah, I heard about it, but I didn't see it. I didn't see it.
1: Gotcha.
2: Yeah.
1: Oh, okay. So you didn't feel any type of way?
2: No, I just, you know.
1: Gotcha.
2: I don't even know how to respond.
1: Yeah.
2: I don't even know how to respond. But I love Wesley.
1: Absolutely.
2: I appreciate him dearly, you know.
3: Yeah.
2: He's one of our ones, you know.
3: Yeah.
2: So I appreciate and respect that, man.
1: As a Muslim man, because you converted to Islam years ago, is there pressure when you're Muslim in real life to make sure the Muslim character isn't interpreted as representing, I guess, Islam as a whole?
2: You know, I think maybe from a standpoint because there just isn't enough representation. But I think that's also just as a Black man, I'm so aware of that in general, where there's just not enough of our films or stories out there. So suddenly anything you do has to be all things to all people and you got to get it perfect.
1: Too much pressure.
2: And it puts an unnecessary pressure on our projects and it's really unfair. And so I on some level, I also try not to engage in that. Mm-hmm. Too much, because I'm going to do the best I can do, whether I'm playing a Buddhist, a Christian, an atheist, an agnostic. Mm-hmm. I could be playing anything, and I'm going to try to do the absolute best work I can do. Mm-hmm. And that work and that job is to bring dimensionality to a character and make them feel fully human, make it feel like it's somebody that you've met before, that you know, and if you haven't, you're like, I just went through a 2-hour journey with that person, and it felt real. Like, that's my job. And so I think sometimes that there is, if you're representing a Muslim or playing a Muslim, I think that there's pressure to sanitize things and make this guy perfect when I don't know anybody that's perfect,
1: none.
2: You know? And brothers, whether they be in the mosque or outside the mosque or the church or outside, do dirt too, you know, unfortunately. And so, I'm not trying to condone that, but that's the reality. And everyone knows people like that. And so, I just hope for more representation in general, for people to be able to see some version of themselves or someone that they know on screen. And the more we can do that, I think the healthier it is for our culture and the environment, because it can't just be such a small segment of people getting to have dimensionality on screen, which has always been the case in our business.
3: Yep.
2: And that needs to change. And, you know, so hopefully I'm part of that change.
4: That's why your comment, when you talk about Marvel and having this budget and you are this amazing actor, you did all this year of training and nothing happened. I was happy to see that, because I've always felt like in that world, especially because you're Black and there's not a lot of us there, people can't say what's happening, and it's messed up, because then we don't have the representation.
3: Mm-hmm.
4: Like, it just doesn't happen after that, and nobody says anything, because it's like a cult universe to be a part of.
2: Yeah.
4: Like, those comments, I think, are going to maybe free a lot of people, but has there been forward conversation about moving, like, what it, now what? Like, so you say this and Marvel sees it, the world has a reaction, there's no...
2: I honestly, to be way real with you, I've sort of...
1: You're over
2: it. I've exhausted anything I have to say about that situation. I'm just not there.
4: Yeah.
2: I care about this project. I really do. Like, God is my witness. This is one of the best things that's ever happened to me. Your mother, just creatively for me to get to, I felt exhausted for all the right reasons. You know, I felt from the stunt training to like emotionally having to navigate working on this story from moment to moment, beat to beat, getting to work with Giancarlo Esposito,
4: yes,
2: a legend and
4: right,
2: an icon and a genius, to working with John Cho, who was clearly underrated. And getting to work with Bassam Tariq. Like, it is really a dream come true. So that's where I'm at. Right now I'm working on Task for HBO show.
4: Dope.
2: Which is like kicking my ass, but like giving me life too, because it's another thing I get to like sink my teeth into, in a character that is like stretching me, they're writing for me. Getting to work with Mark Ruffalo. I got another movie called Wildwood coming out, stop motion animation project that they took them 10 years to work on. I did voiceover for 5 years ago. That comes out in a couple of weeks.
4: Divine redirection.
2: Oh, so I'm just like,
1: you booked it busy, y'all.
2: Yeah,
1: okay.
2: I'm not even thinking about that. So I say respectfully, I'm just I'm in a different place. You know what I'm saying? So
4: respectfully, what you say you deserve.
2: Yeah,
4: you know
2: I'm just doing my thing. So
3: how do you pronounce your birth name?
2: Mahershala Al Hashbaz.
3: Okay.
2: And so Mahershala Al Hashbaz. It's 18 letters.
1: Oh, gotcha.
3: Yes.
2: Yeah.
3: I just wanted to know, because I know you shortened it. Was it because people kept messing it up?
2: Well, no. You know what? I went to school here.
1: Like
2: I went to. I left NYU. I went to grad school out here, and that mid-20s moment is so important for us. If you think back, you know, and you're like defining yourself, you know. And I was like, man, my mama gave me this name. I'm going by my full name, you know, and I had converted to Islam, so I had changed my last name. But so for the first 11, 12 years of my career, it was Mahershala Hashbaz, Ali. And then one day, I kid you not, I had a, here I can go with my dreams, but I had a dream that I shortened my name. I went back to, because they called me Mahershala in college.
3: Okay.
2: I had this dream. I was doing Place Beyond the Pines out here in Schenectady, New York. And I'd had this dream that I was like debating, do I abbreviate my name to Mahershala or Mahershala? Because Mahershala would actually be the correct syllabic cutoff, right? And I woke up going like, I ain't changing my name. Why have this dream? And then like a few days later, my manager at the time calls me and is like, yeah, so listen, they want to know how they put, if you're okay, because finally my name was about to be on the bottom of a film poster.
3: Yeah.
2: And I had never been busting my tail. I'd never been...
4: Gotcha.
2: It was never credited like that before.
4: They're like, that's a lot of characters.
2: Yeah. And so they were like, yo, so the producers are asking if you're okay with them just putting M. Ali on the bottom of the poster for you. I was like, huh. And they're just like, or like, you know, what about Mahershala? Mahershala? I was like, and that dream like clicked.
3: Yeah.
2: And I was like, huh. My mama named me that. She don't even call me Mahershala Hashbaz, though. Like, why? I didn't feel like, I didn't want a couple of syllables to be the difference between me having my fullest experience as an actor.
3: Right.
2: And so I made the change.
3: But it is a beautiful name.
2: Thank you.
3: Yes.
1: Mahershala Ali, Your Mother is out in theaters right now, right?
2: Yes, yeah, yes. Yeah. Limited right now, but it'll be nationwide October 16th.
4: I know that's so, great.
1: Right.
2: Yeah.
1: Great. Thank you for coming, brother.
2: Thank you.
3: Great
2: thank you for having
3: you.
2: Me. Great
1: Absolutely.
2: To meet you.
1: It's The Breakfast Club.

0: say?
1: Yo, yo, yo, yo, yo, yo, yo, yo, yo, yo, yo, yo, yo, yo, yo, yo, yo, yo, yo, yo, yo, yo, yo, yo, yo, yo, yo, yo, yo, yo,
0: Jess Hilarious.
2: Wake that ass up.
0: Charlamagne the God.
1: Peace to the planet. It's Tuesday. How y'all feel out there? I feel blessed, black, and highly favored. Happy to be here. Another day to serve our beautiful listeners. Good morning.
0: Good morning. What's up, Jess? How you feeling?
2: I feel good. How you doing?
0: I'm good. I'm great. Last night I went to the Knicks game.
2: Oh, dope.
0: I got to see my daughters perform. That was their first performance at Madison Square Garden.
2: Were they nervous?
0: Well, London wasn't nervous. Brooklyn was nervous. But Brooklyn had a couple more routines than London did. So she had to flip. And she was nervous that the court might be a little slippery because the players were playing.
2: Right.
0: But nah, they killed it. Absolutely killed
2: That's
0: it.
2: What's up.
0: It was the highlight of the game to me.
2: Right. You didn't even pay attention to the game. Who won the game?
3: The Timberwolves. The Knicks ain't won a preseason game all year.
0: I don't know. I don't know.
3: The Timberwolves going to be a problem.
0: Yeah, the Timberwolves going to be a problem.
2: Really?
0: Yes.
3: The Timberwolves going to be a real problem.
0: They look good last night.
3: Freaking Anthony Edwards, of course. Now they got LaMelo Ball.
0: Yes.
3: Jaden McDaniels. Like, they going to be a problem.
0: Yeah, they are. Yeah, they are. But it was just great watching them perform and watching the crowd react. And then after, you know, when you pick them up after them dancing and them walking through the crowd and, you know, you have to get your car after everything and just parents coming up to them and dosing. Oh, you killed it last night. So they remembered the faces and all
2: That's
0: that. So had an amazing time last night. So salute to the Knicks City Dancers and the Knicks organization. I had a great time last night.
2: Period.
0: So salute to the kids out there that was dancing. What's up with you, Shala?
3: I'm good, man. Today is a great Tuesday. I'm just happy to be alive. You know, I wake up in the morning and I say, you know what? I get to go live my dream.
0: There you go.
3: Yeah, I go. I get to go participate in one of my answered prayers. So
0: That's
3: thank
0: right.
3: you, God, for waking me up and allowing me to participate yet again.
0: All right. Nice. Well, let's get the show cracking. All right. Now, today on the show, we got Glasses Malone. He'll be joining us.
3: Now, listen, if you've been watching The Drop, which is a Snowfall saga on FX, but it also comes on Hulu and Disney Plus, then you should know what The Drop is. My guy Glasses Malone is a writer on the show. He also has been in a couple of episodes. And my man Jason Martin, otherwise known as Problem, and the writer of the show, the creator of the show, Malcolm Spellman.
0: Yes, they'll be joining us this morning.
3: Yes.
0: And also from the Selective Ignorance podcast, we have Mandy B. A. King and Jason Ja Lee. They'll be joining us this morning.
3: Yes, indeed. The Selective Ignorance podcast is on the Black Effect Podcast Network. And they just, I mean, it's a very successful podcast, so why not?
0: Okay.
3: Why not? What's my other guy name that's coming here, too? That plays Leon. Is that Isaiah? Isaiah John?
2: Oh, Leon from the show, The Drop?
3: Yeah.
2: I'm not sure what his name is, but he is a great actor, too.
3: Yes, he'll be here this morning as well.
0: Okay. Yes. All right, well, let's get the show cracking. Of course, front page news. Get it off your chest, 800-585-1051. Mimi's here, so she'll be joining us in a second. And today is Ashanti's birthday.
3: Peyton. That's who's coming. Peyton Allen Smith.
2: Okay. Peyton
3: Smith. James Kinsey on the drop. Yes, he'll be here as well.
0: You got some Ashanti music? All right, today is Ashanti's birthday. Ashanti is 46 today.
2: Oh,
0: happy birthday, Ashanti.
2: Hey, Ashanti.
0: And let's get her joints on. Oh, baby. How many times did she say, oh, baby, in this?
2: I don't know. I know Madea, though.

0: We are the Breakfast Club. Happy birthday to Ashanti. Today is her birthday.
1: Happy birthday.
0: And let's get in some front page news. Now, yesterday in Monday Night Football, the Buffalo Bills beat the Rams 37-34. Now, the Buffalo Bills are 4-1. Now, Major League Baseball, of course, is the playoffs. The Guardians beat the Rays 7-3, and the Brewers beat the Dodgers 7-4. What's up, Mimi?
2: Good morning, Envy.
0: Good morning, Jess.
1: Hey, girl.
2: Charlamagne.
3: She's Mimi Brown.
2: Good morning. All right, so Front Page News is sponsored by Morgan & Morgan, America's largest injury law firm. So we begin this morning in Washington, D.C. That's where federal agents, they searched the home of Democratic Congresswoman Ilhan Omar yesterday morning. This happened just 3 weeks before the midterms. So agents with Homeland Security Investigations, they were looking, we don't know what they were looking for, but they carried out boxes from her home. The Justice Department confirms agents had a search warrant that was approved by a judge, but so far officials have not exactly said what they were looking for. A reporter, though, caught up with Omar on Capitol Hill and asked her about the raid, and this is what she had to say.
4: I was wondering if you had a response to the DHS secretary and Tom Homan saying that you allegedly violated immigration law and that you're under criminal investigation.
5: Well, why don't you follow up with them and ask them what is the information that they have and how long does the investigations take?
4: I was wondering if they've reached out to you at all formally, sent you any letters to tell you you're under investigation.
2: Mm. So according to her, she had no idea that this was happening. President Trump and members of his administration have repeatedly, though, accused her of immigration fraud. She denies those allegations, and no criminal charges have been filed against her. President Trump was also asked about the raid yesterday, and this is what he had to say.
6: I've always found her to be totally crooked personally, but that has nothing to do with me. I think she's a terrible person, just a complainer. She comes from a country that is a non-country, and then she comes over here and she complains about our Constitution. I think she's a terrible person, but that's really up to the DOJ. I have nothing to do with it.
3: Yeah, we really live in a country where, you know, an administration can use criminal investigations to punish political opposition. Because it's not like they haven't been on our head for a long, long, long, long time. Okay? And really, all you want is the headline. You know, it's humiliation, right? Like, headlines connect her with criminal investigations and immigration fraud, and that's it. That's the narrative.
0: It makes people seem guilty, right? When they raid your house or they say something is being raided automatically, the first thing that thinks in your mind is she must have did something for them to do that.
3: Even though a search warrant doesn't establish guilt.
0: Correct.
3: Yeah.
0: They're looking for something, right? Yeah. Absolutely.
2: Sources familiar with the case told CBS News that investigators are examining documents completed by Omar's late father when he immigrated to the United States from Somalia. So whatever that means, they're looking into, I guess, how he filled out his paperwork.
0: Her late father. So even if there's something wrong, they're going to arrest him? They're going to take him out of his grave and arrest him? Come on. Sounds so dumb.
3: It sounds like they're trying to build the case that she shouldn't be here, as if she's been here illegally all these years. That's what it feels like.
2: Yeah, it could very well be that. And of course, she's running for re-election in Minnesota. Election day is just 22 days away. So she says this is an attempt to intimidate her politically, and she will not be silenced. And moving to another race that is starting to pick up a lot of steam. I'm talking about the race to replace longtime Kentucky Senator Mitch McConnell. So that is now heating up. The two candidates in that race are going after each other. Republican Congressman Andy Barr is facing Democrat Charles Booker for the seat. McConnell has held that seat for more than 40 years. Now, Barr is calling Booker a socialist and a communist, comparing him to New York Mayor Ron Mondani and, of course, Congresswoman AOC. But Booker, he is pushing back, saying Barr is more focused on calling him names than helping the people who are struggling pay his bills. Now, the two, they have different ideas about how to bring down costs, including gas prices and energy bills. I sat down with Booker, and I asked him what makes him different from his Republican challenger. Let's listen. Your opponent, Andy Barr, says he's a candidate that will lower taxes, protect Kentucky jobs, and support President Trump's agenda. We just talked about that. But what's the clearest policy difference between the two of you that you think will actually affect Kentuckians and just their livelihood?
7: Andy Barr voted to cut health care. I want to make sure everybody has it. Andy Barr has voted against investing in our infrastructure. I want to make sure that we have roads and bridges that can connect us to our opportunities and that internet's not crap. Andy Barr supports endless war. I want to end endless war. Andy Barr built a campaign saying, in his ad, he put money behind an ad on TV saying, it's not a sin to be white. It's not a sin to be Christian. It's not a sin to be man. That's his message. And as I called him out, of course, it's not a sin to be who God created you to be, but it ought to be a sin to be that desperate. We are nothing the same. He's a sellout, and I'm standing for the people. Mm.
2: Yep. So with Mitch McConnell standing down, of course, like I said, he's been there for more than 40 years. I did ask Booker, you know, what he plans to do differently than Mitch does right now in Kentucky, and how will the voters be able to tell that difference? And this is what he told me.
7: You know, it's always surreal to say it, but Mitch McConnell was elected when I was 2 weeks old. So he really has been in office my entire life. And with rising costs, these ridiculous tariffs that are being thrown around, war after war with Iran, but go on down the line, mm-hmm. and just all the chaos in our politics, mm-hmm. a lot of it is thanks to Mitch McConnell. We need a leader who will prioritize working people to where we have more money in our pockets, that we have that same high-quality health care that he's been getting while he was gone for 90-plus days and throughout his career, and that we finally have the chance to do better than just struggle.
2: So again, Election Day is November 3rd, and whoever wins will take over Mitch McConnell's seat, which he's held since 1985. You can hear that full interview with Senate candidate Charles Booker on my podcast, Front Page with Mimi Brown. Coming up, guys, in the next hour, a popular cash advance app that could owe you money. We're going to tell you how to get that. We all could use some money right now. 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
1: And just to clarify, Congresswoman Omar was not born here in the States. 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
3: Traffic is building, but the roads are dry, so you're moving pretty well through the region. Keep in mind that Telegraph Road is closed northbound between Pennsylvania and Eureka as emergency road repairs continue there. I'm Heather Pasco with traffic.
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2: My name is Dathea Jones, and I'm from Kentucky. I'm calling from Louisville, Kentucky.
3: What race she is?
4: Wow, crazy. She was white.
3: I know she not.
5: Nah, she not white.
3: Dathea Jones.
5: Dathea Jones.
2: I am black. Proud to be black.
3: That's right.
2: Yes, I am.
5: We know. Good morning.
2: And I am voting for Charles Booker. Yes.
4: Okay.
2: I will be there at 6 a.m. soon as the polls open. Okay. I will be right there.
4: I know that's right.
2: And I would like to say happy birthday to my son, Ronald.
3: Okay.
2: And I would like to say happy birthday to my husband, Horace. His birthday was yesterday. I can't believe I got through. Oh, my God.
5: Well, happy birthday to your husband.
3: We appreciate you, Dathea Jones.
2: Dathea Jones. Everybody just call me Thea. You can just call me Thea. I can't believe I got through. Dathea Jones.
3: Black people love being fancy. Like Dathea. Your name is Thea, okay?
4: No, that's Dathea. Like,
3: you put a L in front of stuff, La Reginald. Boy, shut up, boy.
5: Thank you, Dathea.
3: Dathea.
2: Thank you. I appreciate y'all. Thank you so much. Have a blessed day.
5: You too.
4: Bye.
5: Well, get it off your chest. 800-585-1051. If you need to vent, hit us up now. It's The Breakfast Club. Good morning.
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14: 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Detroit traffic.
15: Traffic is building, but the roads are dry, so you're moving pretty well through the region. Keep in mind that Telegraph Road is closed northbound between Pennsylvania and Eureka as emergency road repairs continue there. I'm Heather Pasco with traffic.
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14: Red Wings home of the Devils tonight. Lucas Raymond and Justin Falk are expected to play after taking maintenance days yesterday. JT Compher returned to practice after missing three games with an upper body injury. He is questionable. Pistons center Jalen Duren working himself into game shape after sitting out training camp. Duren has yet to make his preseason debut after signing a five-year deal last week. Duren is day-to-day heading into Wednesday night's game at Minnesota. Bye week for the Lions. Detroit will face the Packers and Vikings following the break. I'm Rob Pasco.
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2: Hello, who's this?
3: Yo, this is Chris.
2: Chris, what's up? 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
3: Hey, man, I just wanted to give a shout-out to Pastor Philip Anthony Mitchell, man, in 2019 for what he did last weekend just passed, man, filling out the AT&T Stadium, the Cowboys Stadium, filling it out with 80,000 people to come and just pray for an hour. That was major, man.
4: Oh, he's going to be on the show tomorrow.
2: Yeah, he's going to be up here this week.
4: His new book, Contend, came out today. He'll be on the show tomorrow.
3: Yeah. I love that, man. Just wanted to shout him out because I ain't hear that on Front Page News or the latest with Lauren, and I feel like that should have been something that was spread to the world.
4: Boy, didn't you just hear me say he's going to be on the show tomorrow?
2: He's coming tomorrow.
5: Thank you for telling us.
4: What's the problem with y'all Negroes?
5: Thank you. I just said
4: he's going to be on the show tomorrow, but you telling us what not happened.
5: Thank you for telling us, though, Chris. That's
2: yeah, now he's coming
5: up.
2: Tomorrow, brother.
5: I appreciate it.
3: All right, yeah, appreciate that.
2: All right, did you get his book? Did you pre-order his book?
4: Boy.
3: I already got it. Yeah, I got it.
2: Okay, it's cool. We're going to talk to him tomorrow.
4: God be making it rain on you.
2: Thank you, brother.
4: You know what I'm saying? Like, we just told him he's going to be on the show tomorrow.
5: That's amazing.
4: But I ain't hear shout out from any. Boy, we just told you he's going to be on tomorrow.
5: It should have been a front page news, man.
4: God damn.
2: Hello, who's this?
6: Hello, this is Kelly. Hello there.
2: Hey, Kelly.
5: Hello, Kelly.
2: Get it off your chest, Kelly.
6: Well, I just called because I just wanted y'all to send me out some prayers because Thursday I have a hearing for my mom. I'm trying to get a reverse mortgage for her. Me and my brother are struggling because she has dementia.
2: Mm.
6: And it's just hard to pay for her care. And that's the only way we're going to be able to do that. Mm. And I'm going to say, Envy, DJ Envy, I heard you talking about your parents. They're like 80 and 83.
2: Yeah, my father's so 83, my mother's 81. But you know, remember, Gia's mom had dementia. She lived with us. And that was one of the most difficult times because you need eyes on her at all times.
5: Yeah.
2: You know, there's times when she tried to walk out the house. There's times where, you know, she didn't make it to the bathroom in time because she forgot where the bathroom was.
6: Yeah.
2: So you really had to have eyes on her, which was very, very difficult. I remember we went on vacation and we went to Dubai. And I remember on the way back, we were on a plane and she got up. And she started walking downstairs, and everybody's like, well, where you going? She started walking. It was like, where you going? She's like, I got to go downstairs to work. She was like, no, mama, we're on a plane.
5: Yeah.
2: And she did not know who Gia was. She was like, who are you?
5: Man.
2: She knew who I was, but she didn't know who Gia was, and that crushed Gia. So dealing with dementia is a lot. You got to have eyes on it, and it's very, very, very expensive. So
6: we are struggling so bad with it. And so, you know, that's why I would say, like my dad, he died suddenly, and even though he was old, but, you know, we just didn't have our affairs together. My parents didn't have their affairs together.
2: Mm.
6: So it's just been really hard. And then, like, my parents have been married 58 years. So once my mom died, my dementia went from, like, a 5 to 11.
2: Wow.
6: So she is just, you know, I hate to see her like that because my mom was a Christian woman. She was a minister. Mm-hmm. And, you know, just for her to have this disease, it just breaks my heart.
2: Yeah.
5: I'm so sorry.
2: I don't know if you have a Cash App, but, you know, you might want to put your Cash App out there and hopefully somebody can, you know, throw a little bit of in there and help you out. But I would also say that there's a bunch of vitamins and medicine that you can take now if you have dementia in your family to stop that from happening to you. That's why Gia gives me all these pills because she gives me all these vitamins and all this stuff to take every day to make sure that, you know, we all right. But,
5: yeah, I never heard that. Wow.
2: Yeah.
5: I'm so sorry.
2: I'm so sorry for you, Mama. You want to put your Cash App out there?
6: Okay, it's Miss Kelly, INC. Wait a minute. I'm sorry. That's my Instagram.
4: All right, now.
6: No, it's Miss Kelly, INC. I'm sorry.
4: All right.
2: Miss Kelly, INC. All right, Miss Kelly.
4: Recommend some of them vitamins that you got you taking.
6: Yeah,

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2: Morning, everybody. It's DJ Envy, Jess Hilarious, Charlamagne Tha God. We are The Breakfast Club. Let's get to the latest with Lauren.
3: Lauren becoming a straight fan.
2: She gets them from somebody that knows somebody.
4: She gets the details.
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4: She be having the latest on this.
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5: Good morning, everybody.
3: Good morning. Hey,
4: peace, LL Cool Bay.
5: Hey, okay, so this report is new. It dropped late last night via the Puck, Matthew Bellany. So there is a report right now that Drewski will become the first digital creator to host Saturday Night Live.
3: Dope.
5: The report mentions, and as we know, like, this will be a big milestone for Drewski, but it'll also be a big milestone for SNL because, you know, they're all over YouTube and other platforms, and they have cast members and huge comedians and all these people, but this is a space that obviously, you know, any brand right now will want to occupy, and if you're going to do it, Drewski is the one to do it with. So congratulations to Drewski. It makes a lot of sense for him though right now. Like, he is movies, he's all over the internet. He is like that creator who has like transcended just the platform.
2: They just gotta give him full control.
4: I don't even know if he's transcended. I feel like, you know, Drewski literally bent the industry to his will. You know what I'm saying? Like, I saw Ava DuVernay say yesterday that Hollywood is over. And I completely understand what she means. Like, there's no sitting around waiting to get discovered, waiting for some suit to co-sign. Go out there, build it yourself, create it yourself, and they will come to you.
3: They will come to you.
5: And that is exactly what is happening.
3: But just like what Envy said, I hope that they do give him creative control over his script. Like, whatever he's going to be saying, I hope they let him write it. You know what I mean?
2: The skits, because some of those skits were... I watched the one with Jalen Brunson, and they were cringeworthy. Funny, it just... But felt like, a lot of times, because of Jalen?
4: I didn't watch it. I didn't see it. Was it because of the writing? It was dry.
2: One, he was a I think he was a rapper in one of them. It just was like,
5: then it was Stephen A. one.
2: It was just not creative.
5: I think with SNL, like, there is a niche for their, like, dry sketch comedy that they do. But I do think when they have...
4: I think it's only dry because they ain't no gravy. That's what they're saying. They're saying somebody got to make that gravy.
5: When they have creators on, though, a lot of times they will allow the creators to kind of, like, write and be in the rooms and stuff like that. And I think with a Drewski, like, with this being a monumental moment for him and for them, it would only make sense.
3: That's what he does. It would literally make sense
5: to have him in a writer's room. So.
4: I think Michael Che might be joining us this week, right? Yeah, make sure you tell him you think his writing is dry.
5: I don't think his writing is dry.
2: I think the next one was trash.
5: SNL does have like, I don't know what it's called, where it's like, the comedy is like...
4: Don't try to explain this. Explain when you get it.
3: It's dry. Dry wit.
2: Don't take it back.
5: Maybe it's that.
3: Sometimes it makes you think, but sometimes you never laugh. You know what I mean? And it's okay.
5: I don't know how you describe it, but there is a niche to their comedy and to their sketches that they do.
2: There was like a skit with Jalen Brunson, and I think he was a rapper, and he was talking to his accountant about spending all the money. And it was just like, he was like, who's this? This is my hat guy. He puts my hat on. And it just wasn't funny.
3: There's certain ways that they could have made that funny, that same line, you know?
5: And but I think it's the people executing as well.
4: Exactly.
5: Like, that's a big thing.
4: You got to be able to execute.
5: They have a flow of how their sketches are, but different people in those scenarios execute it a little bit differently. And, you know...
2: But it was the cast around Jalen. It was Jalen being a rapper, and there was all these other guys behind it. It wasn't funny. It wasn't entertaining to me.
3: Right.
4: The cast up too, is what you're saying.
2: On that show, I didn't like it. That show, I didn't enjoy it.
3: I wouldn't say they suck. SNL ain't funny. I just didn't enjoy it.
5: Well, speaking of SNL, have y'all been seeing Shane Gillis? His monologue has been making the waves.
4: I didn't see that either. I saw the backlash, but I didn't see it.
5: Yeah, let's take a look. He hosted last Saturday. Let's take a listen to Shane Gillis's monologue that some women are now speaking on, saying it's Lou. Over the top. Let's take a listen.
8: I try to go to a public gym. Going to the public gym as a fat guy, especially in New York, is a nightmare, dude. It's just the hottest gay guys you've ever seen. They're jacked, and they look at me. They're like, yeah, right. I know, dude. Also, I haven't been to the gym in so long, I didn't know women just dress like whores now. Look, I'm sorry. There's no other way to describe. Have you seen it? I've seen it. The shorts? Have you seen the shorts? Those neon, they're like the only, they're like artificial bait colored. The wrinkles go like around the cheeks and all combine at the butt. And don't look, you're not allowed to look. For real, don't look, because they are filming. I'm in the background of like 10 TikToks right now.
3: I like my little shorts like that. He described it perfectly. Yeah, absolutely. That's how the leggings and the shorts are.
5: I know what shorts he's talking about.
2: He's talking about biker shorts, right?
5: No, it's. I mean, they go.
3: Yeah, it's like it's basically they how you describe it. They scrunch up like right at the crack.
5: Yeah,
3: and they accentuate your butt. Like make it looks like it's it looks like an enhancement.
5: They're also really comfortable as well.
4: So you,
5: too,
4: you know, comedy is subjective. I didn't laugh at none of that. You chuckled.
2: Yeah, I chuckled the last
4: minute.
2: Right. I chuckled because
3: he said he was like 10 TikToks he's in the back of or whatever.
2: Because if you just walk around New York City, you'll be the back. You'll be the background of a bunch of TikToks. Yeah. You'll be shooting TikToks all day long.
5: But see, but the upset is people saying, you know, it's misogynistic. It is the fact that he's calling women whores, you know, being the background of the TikToks. Like, women have had creepy gym experiences, so why would you like lean into that? I saw Ego, who used to be on SNL. She posted a picture in the gym and she was like horror reporting for duty. So a lot of women just feel like it was just too much. But that's his style of comedy.
3: Yeah, like,
5: that's
3: why are we playing into it? Like, why? Why would that be your caption? Don't do that. Like, you know what I'm saying? It's like, whatever. You know you ain't no whore. Like, go ahead. Work out. We like to look good and work out. That's just the way he sees it.
2: And everybody here has been in the back of somebody's TikTok before.
5: Right.
2: Like, kids are dancing or somebody's dancing or doing a stupid TikTok and you walk by and you trying to cover your face. Like, it happens all the
5: time. But not in the way he talking about envy. Not in the way he talking about the creepy guy in the back of the... You ain't been in the back of that.
4: Yeah. How he knew all the gay guys was Jack, though? How he knew them Jack guys was gay?
5: That's like, the question.
2: That's how you caught, huh?
5: Like, yeah, that was your frequency.
4: I'm just saying, why did he just assume the Jack guys was gay?
5: I don't know, but that, and there was another joke he made in the monologue too, but you need to really see it, but it kind of like alludes to like being on a hike and running into a woman and she thinks she's about to get like abducted or like potentially sexually assaulted, and that didn't go over well either, but
4: I didn't see it. All I know is I would love to see Drewski. When is Drewski supposed to host SNL?
5: We don't know yet.
4: Oh, I read November 7th.
5: Oh, yes, I'm sorry. November 7th. Yes, it was in the first line.
3: Well,
5: yes.
3: Dope, coming up. Yes. Yeah, that's dope. And now he'll make me watch it. Like, I will watch it for Drewski.
5: I'm going to tune in for Drewski 100%.
3: Absolutely.
5: Like, that's going to be a night for us.
3: Wherever Drewski is, I will tune in.
5: Yes. Yeah. Well, that's the latest for the hour, y'all. And the next latest, we're going to stay here in New York because Diddy may have had to been rushed to the hospital. He actually had to be. Okay. We'll talk about why. And
4: speaking of Jack Gay guys.
3: Stop.
5: That was Charlamagne.
2: This guy right here.
5: That was brought to you by Top Dog Law. Y'all get more of the latest from Top Dog, but you can also get it from me. Make sure you guys see how much your case may be worth. Unleash Top Dog and fight for the money you deserve. 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
2: Charlamagne loves a Jack Gay guy, boy.
3: Crazy,
2: say it three times fast. Say it three times fast.
4: You always got to ruin it. Why can't you just leave things where they are? Just leave
3: Let
4: things
3: it go.
4: You know what I'm saying?
2: No, I loved it. I actually enjoyed
4: things.
2: It.
4: Why can't just leave things?
2: I just love it. I enjoy it.
3: Oh, God.
2: All right. When we come back, we got front page news. Mimi will be joining us, so don't go anywhere. It's the Breakfast Club. Good morning.
1: The Breakfast Club. 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
2: Instagram teen accounts come with automatic protections that limit who can contact teens, the content they can see, and the time they spend on the app. Learn more about teen accounts and Instagram's ongoing work to protect teens online at Instagram.com/teen accounts.
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0: Hilarious DJ Envy, Just Hilarious, Charlamagne Tha God. We are the Breakfast Club. Let's get in some front page news. Start off some quick sports. In Monday Night Football, the Bills beat the Rams 37-34. Now, Major League Baseball, the Guardians beat the Rays 7-3. And the Brewers beat the Dodgers 7-4. What's up, Mimi?
1: Good morning, everyone. How y'all doing this morning?
2: Hey, Gordon.
1: Good morning. Okay, so we start this hour. 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But we're starting in Georgia this morning, guys. That's where a trip to Six Flags turned deadly after a man was thrown from a roller coaster.
0: Jesus.
1: It was moving. So it happened Monday on the Goliath roller coaster at Six Flags over Georgia, just outside of Atlanta. And witnesses say the man, he fell out of his seat and hit a part of the ride before landing on a roof. Let's listen to some of the witnesses.
3: A man slips out of his seat and he turns sideways and he's flipping in the air. He comes down, he slams down on our cart. When I knew was when he initially like hit back down and we felt his thud. People reached out trying to grab him. We couldn't.
4: There was too much force to grab him. I looked over at her and I told her, I said, something's going on. I said, it keeps clicking.
3: Yeah, it kept clicking like it was unlocking and relocking. And they checked it multiple times, which is really unusual.
0: So they heard that and they still allowed that roller coaster to go up?
1: Wow. Nope. According to the witnesses, they heard clicking and unclicking.
5: Okay.
1: Yeah.
0: The first thing I was thinking maybe was the guy small and slipped out, but if it clicked and unclicked, I mean, Jesus Christ.
1: I know. The roller coaster reaches speed of 70 miles per hour. It stands about 200 feet tall. Other riders were stuck. They were left on the tracks. The park had to evacuate the guests. Police also reported injuries. Investigators are now trying to figure out how the man got out of that ride. Witnesses say workers had checked the safety restraints, though, before the ride started. But as we heard, they heard those clicks and those unclicks. But now this impact is being felt at other Six Flags. The company has temporarily shut down roller coasters across the country, including the Raging Bull ride at Six Flags Great America near Chicago. And they say that they're just taking these precautions just out of abundance of precaution, just to make sure they're going to test, you know, all of their rides. And just 2 weeks ago, though, Six Flags and Magic Mountain in California, they closed another popular roller coaster called X2 after several lawsuits claimed riders were suffering serious brain injuries.
2: What about the young man who fell from the roller coaster
1: in Florida?
2: In Orlando. Yeah. I don't do roller coasters. There's absolutely zero reason for me to pay someone to scare me like that. Okay, I don't need my cortisol level spiking through the roof for no damn roller coaster. And this is where we have to take advantage of virtual reality. Okay, VR works just fine.
0: It does.
2: I promise you get the same sensation as being 200 feet in the air with a VR.
0: No, you definitely do. If you ever been to Disney, some of those rides, the Avatar especially.
2: Animal Kingdom?
0: Yes.
2: Oh, my God.
0: But it feels just like a roller coaster. You get they throw the wind in your face. Mm-hmm. When you go through water, they spray water in your face. But I'm with Charlamagne.
2: Like
0: Shut up, man. What's wrong with you, man?
2: Listen, but you can get the VR glasses, too, though. They got the VR glasses you can, you know, buy in stores, and they got them roller coaster games and all of that, too.
0: Yeah,
2: you
0: but
2: can
0: it's,
2: get the same sensation. Them kids will not know.
5: It is so scary, though, because I love roller coasters. Really, really love them down. Yeah, so stories like this scare the hell out of me.
0: It's sad.
5: I'm not going to ever stop riding roller coasters.
0: But it doesn't really happen, right? They're saying this ride opened up in 2006. It's 2026, and this is the only death, I would say. So it's something happened. I mean, so that if you do probabilities, it's a less probability for something like that to happen. But I'm with Charlamagne. I'm at the point right now where I'm good.
2: I just be wondering how much maintenance is being done on these roller coasters,
5: right?
2: Because they gotta use them every day,
5: mm-hmm.
2: and I know they shut it down sometime for maintenance. But how often do they do that?
5: Yeah, exactly.
2: Nobody got time for that.
1: Yeah. Six Flags, they released a statement. They said that we are deeply saddened by the guest incident at our park today. Our thoughts and heartfelt condolences with the guest family, friends, and loved ones.
2: Lord have mercy.
5: Mm-mm-mm. Yeah.
1: And switching gears, if you have used the cash advance app called Clio, you could have some money coming your way. So the Federal Trade Commission is refunding more than $15.8 million to over 2 million customers. Regulators say Clio, they misled people about how much money they could borrow. They charged hidden fees and made subscriptions difficult to cancel. So if you qualify, you'll receive an email by October 26th. PayPal payments start October 27th, and here's what's important. You have 30 days to accept the PayPal payment, or you will lose your refund. So if you don't have anything to pay, you won't get any money back. But if you've used this app, could be some money coming back. You know, everybody needs something. If you've been taken advantage of by not being able to cancel, you can take advantage of that. You can also call the FTC. Just look that number up, and they can give you more information. And lastly, guys, another major company is cutting thousands of jobs as it turns to artificial intelligence. So this time, Kroger. That's the country's largest grocery store chain. The company plans to cut about 3,000 corporate jobs over the next 3 years. That's more than a third of its workers. Kroger says it's going to use AI to handle some of the work employees do now. And cutting those jobs will help save money. They're hoping that that money will save you money on lower grocery prices by putting more money into employees, you know, saving by not having to pay employees, they can lower prices and things like that.
0: Well, you see that now. Even when you go to a grocery store now, you see the amount of people that are actually checking the people checkout. In and out is probably one or two.
5: Yeah.
0: And then they'll have, you know, 15, 20 self-checkout AI lines,
5: slowly,
0: you know?
5: But surely moving people out.
1: Yeah.
2: Mm-hmm. I don't like going through the self-checkout.
5: Why?
2: Be tempted to steal.
5: Yo, I still... Well, you was right. You are so
2: you
5: right.
2: Know what I'm saying? It's,
5: that
2: just, it's just always a thought. I don't even like thinking like that.
5: I know,
2: like,
5: right?
2: Why am I tempted to steal?
1: Just
5: because
1: take a bag.
5: Because
1: I'm not
5: gonna easy.
2: Lie. You know what I mean?
5: Yeah,
2: be tempted.
5: It'd be so crazy.
2: Especially when you scan something and it don't
5: and
2: scan.
5: It don't, and it's like, man, I ain't doing this again.
2: Nobody gonna notice. I'm buying 20 other items.
5: Yes, okay.
0: And then they lock your ass up and you're going to feel so damn embarrassed walking out of
5: the don't even know.
0: It's taking a 2 hour
2: something to do. I'm just saying. But, you know, I ain't say I did it. I said it's the temptation.
5: Yeah, it's crazy. Okay.
0: Just said, well,
2: you
0: know. Bees like that sometimes. You know what I mean?
2: Sometimes you get mad at the item. You scan it once and don't scan. Scan it again. Okay, man, you know what? I'm just going to take it.
5: Exactly. I do that all the time.
1: Hilarious. So the company, they said that they're facing growing competition from Walmart and Aldi, you guys. And so we should see those layoffs within the next couple of months, starting within the next couple of months.
2: Yo, salute to all the former Kroger employees. Hold your head, man.
5: I know.
2: It's crazy.
5: Jeez.
2: Crazy world we live in.
1: Yes, guys. So, all right. 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
0: All right. Thank you, Mimi.
1: Thank you.
0: Now, when we come back, who's joining us from the new TV series, The Drop, A Snowfall Saga?
2: If you've never watched The Drop, A Snowfall Saga, you need to. It's on FX, Hulu, and Disney. My guy, Glasses Malone, who's a writer, and he appears on the show. Jason Martin, who's a writer, who also appears on the show. And Malcolm Spellman, who's the creator, writer of the show. And my guy, Peyton Alex Smith, who's an actor on the show. They'll be joining us next.
0: All right, we'll get to that next. It's The Breakfast Club. Good morning.
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22: You're checking out The Breakfast Club.
23: Morning, everybody. It's DJ Envy, Just Hilarious, Charlamagne Tha God. We are The Breakfast Club. Lauren LaRose is here as well. We got some special guests in the building from the new TV series, The Drop, A Snowfall Saga. We have Glasses Malone.
0: What's the deal, man?
23: Peyton Alex Smith.
0: What up, what up?
23: Malcolm Spellman.
1: Hello, hello.
23: And Jason, the problem, Marsh.
21: Let's have it with it, man.
23: How y'all doing, man?
0: Great. Man,
23: chill, how does it feel? Martin, I want to talk to you first, right? Because you're the creator of The Drop. Why was hip-hop the natural place to take the Snowfall universe?
1: It felt like a flip side to the same coin. Like, I'm of an age that I was there for the events of Snowfall, mm-hmm. right? And I got to witness that in the fires of what the bomb of crack dropping in our community, Snowfall explored that. The flip side to that were the people and the geniuses that came out of them fires, mm-hmm. as a response to it. So it seemed obvious. It felt like you could, it was the soundtrack to what was happening.
23: Mm-hmm. So when y'all watched the show, what did the show understand about LA that somebody who wasn't from there probably wouldn't even notice?
0: The love. Mm-hmm. The love is everything. I used to always tell you for years, I'm like, man, it's way more passes. It's way more people being good to each other than it's bad. Like, you just see the highlights in a lot of these other films. You watch Colors and it's like you only see the highlights or the police perspective. This does a great job of looking at how people see each other. Like, it could be a Crip at a house full of Bloods and they give him a pass. It could be a Blood who grew up in a Crip neighborhood and he just hiding out from the police, living in this house full of Crips, and everybody gonna show him love. Mm-hmm. I feel like the love of how we loved each other at that time was underrated too. So this show does a good job of exploring that reality.
23: What you think, Rob?
22: Man, both the things they said and just highlighting what the West Coast has brought to hip-hop, I think, is very important. Just the entrepreneurialism of it all, how the guys knew to say, all right, let's take this maybe destructive way we created our finances, mm-hmm. and dump them into these geniuses in this neighborhood. You know what I'm saying? And on some other shit, the main character, one of the main characters, Lamar, you guys would deem him like a nerd. Mm-hmm. But even he got some gangsta in him. It's like, it's something about us from over there that this show is highlighting that we've never seen on TV.
23: You know, Peyton, you didn't have the lived experience of like G and Problem, right? So what did you have to learn about the 90s before you could play James Honestly?
24: A lot of like research, mm-hmm. you know what I mean? And then like using these resources that, you know, Malcolm like put in front of all of us, like just kicking it with them. Like from the first day I met them, like, mm-hmm. you know, they kind of took me in, like, there'd be moments on set where I remember like going in a scene and a Problem pulling up and be like, he'll just pop his head in the room and be like, yeah, we ain't say that. And just pop out. So I got to chill with Skip, Jim Bob, just kind of immersing myself in the culture. And I kind of just tried to, like, they helped me with my dialect, kind of try to stay in that for like an entire year. And I would just go around places in LA to see if, like, you know, random people believe me. Mm-hmm. You know what I mean? I go to a smoke shop and try to stay in character and to see if the smoke shop believe me.
23: Hold on, don't y'all call that something? Ain't that what's that called when you go to
0: It's called Emmy Award winning
25: acting. Ding, ding.
0: That's called method acting. A true proficient.
22: I will say this, man. He did more than that. Like, we became real close. He actually taught me how to make beef ribs. I think that's very important as a
23: beef
22: man.
23: Rib.
22: Yes, he's one of the most amazing chefs.
0: Eddie got him.
24: I'm known in L.A. for my lamb chops, my ribs.
22: He get down. But
23: so you know for your meat in L.A.?
22: Oh, come on, man. You gotta do that. We talk about any
24: Pivot,
22: no,
24: bad.
22: But he got to see my whole family, all my homies, and you could just tell the way they would embrace him, because then he would leave or walk off. They'd be like, hey, yo, he really from Dallas?
0: Mm-hmm. Yeah.
22: I'm like, yeah, he really is, bro. Got it.
23: That's interesting, though, because Dallas has always had a connection, because when you think, I think of DOC, right?
22: Yeah. Well, the South and the West are kind of the same. Mm-hmm. A lot of people from the South migrated to Los Angeles mm-hmm. in the 60s. I mean, my grandparents especially. So we all connected. Mm-hmm. You know what I'm saying?
1: And I think, like, when hip-hop, when New York first had hip-hop, right?
23: I'm from South Carolina, by the way.
1: I'm sorry. When New York first had hip-hop, they were very, very possessive of it, right? And because we tend to have Southern affectations and a direct link to it or whatever, right? When hip-hop came to California, like, again, young people don't understand. They think, half the people who probably listen to this think hip-hop comes from Atlanta as far as, like, how dominant true. That yeah. possessiveness yeah. is. The way hip-hop is in Atlanta right now, it was in California. And when it came to California, we was way more country. We was f***ing with Jerry Curls, Finger Waves, and Perm. Mm-hmm. The South and the Midwest could understand that.
23: No, what you just said made a lot of sense, and I never looked at it from that perspective. It's just like,
2: the West Coast had a more, you could relate to them on a more national level. Like New York was more niche back then.
1: If you want to be real, them was cooler than us. You know what I'm saying? Coming up like in the beginning.
0: At least it felt like that.
1: For creating, until how about this? They did create hip hop. I'm saying in this era, in this window. Yeah. And if you go back before then, what they was doing in the world of hustlers or whatever, it was just the hippest place on the planet. You know what I'm saying?
0: Facts. Facts.
2: What happened to that cold from the West? Because I feel like you got a whole era of people from the 90s all on podcasts and YouTube now just doing the crazy.
1: Everyone have an answer on this.
0: Look, America is doing a better job with black people. They have more opportunities. They're able to get more. Black people don't have to see. It's a bunch of OJs. A bunch of OJ Simpson. A lot of people don't even identify. You see it online. People be like, it's a difference between black folks and that's because somewhere along the line, this nationalist movement that has affected black people, they feel like they have more opportunities. So they don't connect into the soul of black people. They don't connect into black consciousness. Black conscious. It's about me. That's it. I see a lot of people that's like me, and that's also why hip-hop is struggling. Hip-hop is the movement of us, and everybody's like, but it's just me.
1: I want to build on something Glasses is saying. I feel like one of the worst things about crack is that the black existence in this country was a collective existence. It was us against the system from the moment them ships got here through Jim Crow. Everything that we do was about us, and our fight was about us. When crack hits, the fight becomes about me against the system. Mm-hmm. It comes with a language, with a dress code, with an entire culture. It is a combination of crack severing us from the collective journey into an individual journey, combined with what Glasses is saying is, don't believe us. None of y'all are 50, right?
2: No, I'm 2 years from 50.
1: Yeah, so what we've seen in America back then doesn't seem believable now. As America got more corporate, and I'm going to say softer in a good way, and you combine individualism instead of collectivism with what Glasses is saying, which is things are a little bit easier now. That don't mean all these young ain't the toughest in the world. They can be as tough as they want to be. The circumstances aren't there. In America, I think the circumstances and the black identity became much more individualized, and you people find it hard to believe we would sacrifice for
0: 30
1: us.
0: 30 years ago.
1: Yeah.
0: Not even that long. Even 30 that long years ago. It's like I'm a relic, bro, sometimes when I talk. I notice that. People be like, what was happening with the little streamer dude when he was disrespecting that sister out loud? And I'm on him. People just thought it was so crazy that I was willing to go to jail for that. And I just couldn't understand.
1: That's like, required where you come
0: I'm
1: from,
0: like, bro, that's just normal. Especially for something like such a noble thing. Mm-hmm. Like, it's less when you do it for your friend, your homeboy that grew up, who might have even had it coming. But let alone for some sister, you know what I mean, that's just on the internet.
2: It go back to what Problem said, being that there's so many cameras around, nobody's used to consequences. So they what you talking about? Right. You talking about discipline?
0: Consequences.
2: You talking about giving somebody consequences? What's that?
0: Right. Consequence create reality.
1: Straight up.
0: A lot of people right now feel like there's no consequence. But I come from a time where issuing out consequence or receiving consequences is cool. So even though cameras is on for me, it's good money. It's
3: They just going to get a show.
0: Yeah, now you just going
3: it's
0: public.
3: It's just going to be on camera when we whoop your ass for what
2: you
3: just
2: said. I think it needs to be, though.
0: Yeah, I think so, too.
2: I really do. I think it needs to be because that's how people will learn. Like, that's how this generation will learn.
23: All right, we have more with Glasses Malone, Jason Martin, Malcolm Spellman, and Peyton Alex Smith when we come back from the new TV series, The Drop, A Snowfall Saga. It's The Breakfast Club. Good morning.

0: DJ Envy, Jess Hilarious, Charlamagne Tha Guy. We are The Breakfast Club. Lola Rose is here as well. We're still kicking it with Glasses Malone, Jason Martin, Malcolm Spellman, and Peyton Alex Smith. The new TV series, The Drop, A Snowfall Saga, is out now. Charlamagne?
1: Malcolm, you were talking about the crack era, right? And we know the crack era ruined communities, but out of those same neighborhoods came hip-hop. How connected are those two stories?
2: I think because hip-hop was still in a stage of growth, crack is as much a part of hip-hop as even the Pillars, you know what I'm saying, when it first started. And again, crack was all-encompassing in a way. It wasn't no other conversation. And so what crack did, by coming to the West Coast, it took over and dominated the culture. A lot of it, I'd say 80 to 90% of it, at the hands of the new white record execs. I'm not on hotep like this. This is fact, right? If you have white execs buying our music back then, and this phenomenon's coming on, it is a fact you see in the internet. Controversy and negativity are an easier way to market than positivity, thoughtfulness, and excellence, right? Yeah. So it was easy for the music business to manufacture gangsters. And if you can create that business, you control the business. Yeah. And so when crack came along, it gave an obscenity and a pornography for them to exploit much easier. And whether or not it was a agenda beyond that or just a financial agenda, they destroyed the culture going for the easy
3: and
2: buck.
3: And if hip-hop is a thing from 69 all the way to 82, 83, right? The trajectory of hip-hop becoming like a viable thing to the corporations is at the same time crack is becoming a thing for us in the neighborhoods. We talking about 83, 84. Mm-hmm. So I feel like they're at the same thing. Crack money had to be a big part of what was financing hip-hop to even position it to be a viable option for the corporation.
1: How crazy did somebody sound in the 90s saying rap was going to be that powerful? And I'm not even just talking about on the positive aspect. I'm talking about even the people like C. Dolores Tucker and, you know, all the elders that were saying, yo, this is going to up communities. You know what I mean?
3: We remember people that was on crack. Like, that was a thing that I could remember exactly because I used to hustle. But I also remember the person that got their life together. Yep. They're living good right now. That's not one story I've seen about. I haven't seen that in Hollywood.
2: And another thing, though, Charlamagne, that you said that I hope these youngsters understand is the labels really was not with us.
3: Yeah.
2: Hip-hop really was an outcast music. They was trying to shut it down because they knew it could do something. And when we get to 2026 and it feels like expected that hip-hop will always be here or always be relevant, understand it can fade into obscurity.
3: It could become jazz. Yep. It is. It's inevitable. It could be jazz, right?
1: I don't know, G. We debate about that a lot because jazz didn't have culture globally the way hip-hop does.
3: Yeah, but that doesn't change. Somebody said something really brilliant to me the other day. This is another thing that black people have created that has became a thing that everybody celebrates, but we move artistically on. We start to express ourselves in more unique ways. Mm-hmm. Jazz still exists today. It's just not what it once was. Blues still exists today. It's not just what it once was. R&B, right now, the biggest R&B stars is like a Justin Bieber. Like, in which world? Adele.
1: But then you still got Chris Brown and Usher selling out arenas all over the world.
3: Think about it.
1: Then you got subgenres like Masego.
3: But think about it. Yeah. Chris Brown and Usher been around for 30 years or 20 years.
1: Yeah.
3: It went from race charts, right? That's when you put all black music on the race charts, to the black charts, to R&B. It wasn't even defined as a music. It was the name of a chart that was only black people. Now anybody is in that chart. I'm watching the labels right now go against hip-hop. They like, nah, we finna move to this country thing.
4: I always have a funny thing with the conversation like where hip-hop is, because in my mind, I think it's just gotten so big that it's just not simply a song anymore. We're all here the celebrating a hip-hop show.
3: Yep. Powers hip-hop.
4: Like, it's made it to FX.
5: Mm-hmm.
4: To where they're telling a story about the beginning of West Coast rap. I think this is like it's now.
3: Problem is right. Like hip-hop in its inception, right, is movement, graffiti on the wall, you know, a DJ entertaining people, you know, a certain level of knowledge and things you retain about the collective consciousness, right? These are all of the things. Now look at somebody like 50, what he's doing with Power. That's hip-hop. You know, you start looking at everything, everybody that we are taking it into different outlets.
2: I don't think that that's remarkable. If we're talking about the culture, it's value, it's ours. I think one of the things that made hip-hop in this journey a little more painful for us is that we held on to it longer than we did in the other genres of music.
4: Yeah, I'll say that for sure.
2: And so when it started to drift away from us, I think a lot of us don't know what it was like when we controlled it. Like, I'm not saying that there wasn't any instances of an Adam 22 or an Academics back in the old hip hop. It would not have been allowed, though. It just, before they bought out the labels, back when Russell owned Def Jam.
1: That's not true, though.
2: Hold on, let me say this. I'm talking about before the corporations came in. What era would you say there was a dominant anti-hip-hop voice when we controlled the music?
1: But see, the funny part is, I don't know if I would call them anti-hip-hop.
3: Well, they definitely
2: anti-hip-hop,
1: I just think
2: bro.
1: That there's a lot of things that have spawned from hip-hop that you may like and you may not like. But it's still the root, the foundation of it is still hip-hop.
3: It's anti-hip-hop.
2: I agree with glasses.
4: Who is anti-hip-hop?
3: Every last person that would be in question is anti-hip-hop.
2: I agree 100%.
5: So was Wendy Williams anti-hip-hop?
4: It's academics.
2: We didn't name her.
4: I want you to fucking know what we're talking about.
2: Let's don't do the whataboutism because we'll get lost in that meeting.
1: But we've always had those type of people that...
4: Yeah, I want to hear Wendy's,
3: but Wendy's whole thing is blackness, not hip hop.
1: No.
5: It's all black people that wouldn't agree with that.
2: Hold on. Wendy is not white.
3: Y'all feel like hip hop made Wendy?
2: Wendy has to deal with black people in her family when she gets done doing something. And we know that inherently, right? Whatever Wendy might have done, when she goes home, some black people going to say that was right or wrong or whatever, right?
1: But what Glasses said is true. Glasses said Wendy was made from hip-hop. All those individuals we named were made from hip-hop.
2: The only difference is, to what you just said, Malcolm,
1: people got to deal with consequences.
3: Hold up. I think some of these people are made by the culture itself, not the art itself. Like, it's one thing if you have to talk to the artist. It's another thing, let's say, like, act. You know what I mean? Who's covering the actual things that's inspiring the movement. So I don't think he was made by hip-hop as much as he was made by the tragedy in Chicago.
1: I disagree. But listen, that sadly, art reflects life. If those guys were rapping about what was happening in the streets of Chicago and Ack was covering it, listen,
2: it's not true.
3: It's close. I got you. It's one thing if I'm talking to you about being a Crip. You talking to me about being a Crip is not you talking about hip hop. You talking about my song about being a Crip is hip hop.
1: He was talking about music.
3: No, he was talking about the complete war in Chirac. There was no music.
1: They were having a war, not just in the streets, but also in their music.
2: Do you believe this for real? Are you doing devil's advocate?
3: Because it's that close.
1: We heard the music.
2: These niggas is talking about real murders and real beef.
3: Yes.
2: Academics doesn't report on that. He says, ooh, I'm going to call you the Grim Reaper. Hey, y'all might have missed this, but these two over here, and he celebrates it and turns it into WWE, whether it evolved into something else. You cannot say that they were contributing or interested in or a part of the culture.
1: Can we take a step back to whether we like what Ack does or not?
3: I totally enjoy this content.
1: Yes, I'm saying, we cannot act like the artists weren't putting it in the music for him to comment on.
3: But that's not where
2: Charlamagne, the children who are battling for their lives and rapping about it and dying about it have a right to rap about that. And a person who thinks that they have an opinion on this culture, like academics, has a right to report on that.
1: Yes.
2: You do not have a right to exploit it, especially if you haven't chipped in yet,
1: right? It's impossible not to exploit.
2: That's not true, Charlamagne.
1: If you're getting on a platform and your content is being monetized, you're exploiting what you're talking about.
2: At that point, you're taking away any responsibility for anybody or in any intent. It's just not true.
1: So where does the responsibility
2: start? What you're saying is factually...
1: The artists

0: understand the difference? That is hip hop.
1: I understand the difference. I just think in 2026, you're going to have a
2: fan.
1: A fan of hip hop that is controlling narrative, and you hope that they get with somebody like a Charlamagne or a Glasses who can be that person because you understand the world they live in, but you also come from this cloth or of the people. That's just where the world is. I don't know if you can change that.
0: But if they don't, you criticize it. Part of gatekeeping is, man, when Hammer came out, and Hammer is a GOAT to me, right?
2: Top notch.
0: Hammer had to be challenged immediately by hip hop. Immediately.
3: Like, bro, you just using this to get this money.
0: Right.
4: Yeah, but then you know what people realize? Hammer beat your ass.
0: People.
4: He was in his music.
0: Hammer shows up. And they embraced him. The people that embraced him, right? Just because someone's making money. Don't mean that they're part of it, should be part of it, or deserve the same. If that dude went on the opposite journey of Charlemagne, mm-hmm. proving Glasses' point that if he was really of it, he would have grown just like Meek and all the other guys do. They all grow because they're from it. You know what I'm saying? And I really think we got to start delineating that just because people can make money and get streams and have a power in hip-hop, it don't make them the thing.
4: I think the Hammer point is a great point. Yeah. I'm going to tell you why I think the Hammer point is a great point. When Hammer first came out, hip-hop was not embracing of his music. Even
0: That's
4: though
0: right,
4: he was selling
0: right.
4: millions of records, he was the biggest thing. And it wasn't until you met him on a different level and realized, he ain't really a street dude from Oakland. He'll beat your ass. That's when you started having respect for him. But why couldn't we have respect for his music in that moment as well?
0: We're acting like they didn't embrace it. The most hip-hop ever is New York, who is still stuck up about the music.
2: Still protected.
0: Challenges Hammer. Hammer responds with sales, with touring in their cities, and hollering at these right?
3: He showed
0: and
3: them.
0: And within the time frame of it, is embraced by it.
4: No. That,
0: yes.
4: They didn't respect the Hammer's commercialism. Younger than me, bro. I remember that. It was like, he's too commercial.
2: That's not what he said. He said as people are running into him, they're like, oh, never mind.
0: By the time.
4: But I agree. But my point is, why couldn't he be hip-hop? Why couldn't his music be hip-hop? Why couldn't the...
2: It's not that.
4: Because now it's embraced.
0: Let me say this, though. Hammer and Vanilla Ice. Hammer gets embraced, not because he's black, but because he is hip-hop. He is here to stay. He's cut from it. And I disagree that being challenged about, if you're introducing a more mainstream kind of hip-hop, the music did what it's supposed to do as a ecosystem. It attacked it to see if it was real. Mm. And it was real. And with it, while Hammer was famous, he was embraced. It's not like this took 10 years.
2: Because it never
0: this took a couple
2: for,
0: years. And
2: it
0: they
2: never
0: like,
2: happened to, for the Vanilla Ice because people couldn't see if he was of the people.
0: That's right.
2: The determining factor of hip-hop is like our initial conversation that got me in all this shit. Mm-hmm. You of the people. If the people scare you, you are not of the people. Like, it's one thing. That was my point. Like, I think there's a great business for fans today.
5: Yeah,
2: right?
5: The reaction and the content is more important than the actual product.
6: Right.
5: Now, like,
0: because
5: you know what I'm
0: saying? Damn, that's real.
6: Problem.
1: We talk about that a lot, though. The reaction and how fast it goes.
2: It's not a problem, though. It's not a problem, right? It's not a problem.
4: It's kind of always been like that, though.
6: No, they never had
4: doing a lot of revision in history.
6: The critics didn't have this much power.
2: Social media has changed the dynamics because...
4: So we grew up in the era where we talked about 5 mic systems in the Source magazine.
0: It was us.
4: Where the editorial...
6: They thought that was of the people. It wasn't...
5: A lot of people
6: that are controlling the narrative that are popular fans were not even born in 91. They're about to learn how the West Coast was born for the first time. Mm-hmm. These guys speak on us, particularly Glasses and myself. Like, oh, f*** them West Coast. Nobody like that But it's the reason why this conversation is started.
4: What do you got to learn the hard way?
6: Well, no, I'm not going to do that anymore. But I'm saying that to say we've given these people the power because they're rich. And that's really what the quick answer is. If those guys were not financially successful, nobody would listen to them. And that's the real issue. Popular fans, I'm telling you, bro. Because listen, I know a lot of pages that say some amazing things about hip hop and the people that's going on with it, and they don't
2: have followings.
4: Everybody that you named,
2: they don't have followings without talking about the people.
4: And I know I can't
6: right
4: from sure, but Ak, Vlad, we
0: Adam put that in the he's.
4: I don't know Adam too well, but even Adam.
0: I know y'all got a different situation. NAACP should be suing his ass, dude.
4: But they've been around for, we're acting like these guys haven't been around for almost 20 years.
2: I'm not disagreeing, right. But
4: you know what I'm saying? They've built this audience over time. They're not flashing.
2: But I don't
4: see
2: what
6: I give you that.
2: But hold on.
6: I give you that.
2: That

0: doesn't change. They built it off the people that they were never of.
1: You keep saying we're of the people. We're not of that generation, though. So there is a generation of people.
0: They're not of that generation of people.
1: What do you mean?
0: They're not. He's not of that generation of people.
1: They're the generation of people that grew up just like Act. They on the computer all day long.
0: I'm not disagreeing, but I'm saying
1: streaming.
0: And I think that makes them a part of gaming and streamers culture.
1: But that's part of it.
0: But that's not a part of hip hop. Hip hop is
1: it gotta be.
0: No.
1: But how do you gatekeep consumers?
0: You don't.
1: That's my
0: point. Because the consumers
2: we're talking about the people.
3: You just don't acknowledge them.
0: No, and that was my argument initially when people got mad at me about a specific artist. I'm like, bro, if you're not of the
1: talking about Drake,
0: if you're not of the people, you cannot be hip hop. If you can't walk down the neighborhood or the people, you're not a true MC if you can't walk in your neighborhood.
1: He can walk all through Toronto.
0: I totally disagree.
1: We do not want to accept the fact that hip hop has grown so much.
0: That's not grown.
1: Around the globe,
0: this is why people
1: have embraced it in different ways. Drake does his type of hip hop. And
0: no,
1: I can't believe I'm defending Drake. But Drake does his type of hip hop.
0: I'm not attacking
1: him. Just like, you know, Kendrick does his type of hip hop.
0: Everybody's doing it, ain't doing their type of hip hop.
2: I would say Vlad got a better argument than the other two. Because Vlad constantly has to answer to the culture directly.
1: And Vlad had hands put on.
2: It's important, dude.
1: I agree. On a deeper level,
2: you evolved, bro. You became somebody that is still able to navigate this space without saying he's not like us. Act went and with the MAGA adjacent version of this. It's like when people say voting for Donald Trump is just a choice. It's not. If 90% of black people ain't somebody, you got to roll with it.
0: That's how.
2: At that point,
0: that's something that only we understand.
1: Great conversation, man.
2: Thank you guys.
1: And the thing I love about the drop is awesome. Because Glasses keeps saying something. Hip hop is not just of the people. It's of the people who America wrote off. Make sure y'all watch the drop every Tuesday at 9 p.m.
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4: FX Disney Plus.
0: Disney Plus.
1: That's right.
0: Number one.
1: Thank you. It's the Breakfast Club. That's right. Make sure you watch the drop on FX tonight. Every Tuesday at 9 p.m. it comes on FX, man. Then you can. It screams later on Hulu and Disney Plus.
5: It screams.
6: It screams. What is he saying?
0: Screams.
1: He's telling you, saying, watch me.
5: Watch me.
1: That's what he was saying.
7: Let's get to the latest with Lauren.
8: Lauren becoming a street fan.
9: She gets them from somebody that knows somebody.
1: She gets the details.
10: I'm the homegirl that knows a little bit about everything.
1: She be having the latest on this.
11: The latest with Lauren LaRosa.
1: Sometimes she have facts, sometimes she have details, sometimes she have a little bit of everything.
8: What was the latest?
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11: on The Breakfast Club.
10: What's the name? Alrighty, y'all. So there are reports circulating right now that Diddy was rushed to the hospital from the federal prison that he is at here in Jersey, Fort Dix. Now, this went down, according to sources who spoke to TMZ, on Saturday morning. They say that he was taken to wherever, off the prison grounds, for a head injury. Now,
1: damn!
10: Head injury.
8: Oh. Yeah. Oh, Lord, bro.
1: Damn, yo. That's so crazy.
8: Yeah, wow. For real. Because he can be really
10: hurt. Can I have lotion?
0: Now you want lotion? He went crazy.
8: Not done it.
1: He went crazy. You can't be doing all them tricks in prison, man.
10: We don't know all of what happened yet, but you guys remember the last report was that he was in solitary confinement following all the contraband reports, right? And a rep will not confirm to me whether he was or was not still in solitary confinement, but they said the last time they spoke to him was the end of last week, and I'm like, well, if he was in solitary, how'd y'all speak to him?
8: Right.
10: And they said, well, he's allowed to get attorney calls, so I'm not for sure where he was, but the last time they spoke to him was last week and everything was fine. But late last weekend, he was pulled out of Fort Dix around 1 a.m. Now, apparently, the injury was not life-threatening because the source that spoke to TMZ says that he was conscious and he was speaking. Mm-hmm. And then he was taken back to the hospital before sunrise. So,
7: are they saying that was with a guard or they don't know? Because
10: All of that is unclear. All those questions are unclear.
8: He's responsive and stuff like that.
10: He's back at Fort Dix and he's okay.
7: I hate that name, by the way.
8: Is he back in a hole?
1: I hate getting a head injury at Fort Dix. That just sounds crazy.
7: Or stuck in the hole.
1: You know what I'm saying?
10: Oh my God.
1: Damn.
10: Y'all know what else I was told?
8: What?
10: That they won't confirm. A little birdie told me that they are like on hands and needles this week because
1: what the hell is hands and needles?
8: Pins and needles.
7: Pins and needles.
10: My grandma say hands and needles.
1: Your grandma did not say that. Do not lie on your grandma like that.
10: My grandma say hands and needles.
1: Your grandma ain't never said no hands and needles.
7: It might be a Delaware thing.
1: Don't nobody say hands and needles.
10: She's from Virginia though.
8: But
10: so from what I was told, and I asked the team about this, but they keep saying we don't know, we don't know. It was that his team, they're under the impression that potentially maybe the a response to his appeal may come any day this week, but they won't confirm that to me. So, but that's what I was told from a very, very good source.
1: Okay. Well, Diddy's back and forth, dicks on hands and needles, waiting on.
8: Hands and needles.
7: Stuck in the hole.
10: Lord have mercy.
8: Let's somebody's life.
10: Shift gears a bit. So a quick update. Where are you going? A quick update in that Halle Berry case with her son.
7: Yes. Mm-hmm.
10: So remember her 13 year old son, and her were having this like. I don't know.
7: And she put hands on him, allegedly.
10: And his dad was claiming that this was abuse. And she's saying, I would never abuse somebody because I've been through domestic violence. I would never do that. Mm-hmm. Now, the father of the child is alleging that the son wants to testify against his mom. But we saw them out shopping about a week ago. Now, in
7: Who's this?
10: I'm going to tell you. So I gave you guys a photo. In the new documents that are filed, the son is saying that no one ever believes him when he alleges that him and his mom have these like physical incidents, right? Mm-hmm. And that VR incident where he was playing the game, he says that he actually took a picture of her in the midst of all of the like alleged physical chaos. Now, the picture, I gave you guys a picture. This is...
7: Who is that?
10: Halle Berry.
7: No, it's not.
10: This is Halle Berry.
7: That's not Halle Berry.
10: The son took a picture of her. And he says this is his proof that, you know, they get into it physically and she allegedly and that...
8: That's
10: you know,
8: the proof? This right here...
10: Yes.
8: ...is the proof that they get into it. Her standing there...
7: She
8: looking
7: looks,
8: all disheveled looks, and just
10: she,
8: upset.
10: She looks over
8: just,
10: in these photos.
8: You know what I mean?
7: She looks pissed off. And that's the type... Of, when mom gets like this...
10: Oh, baby.
7: This is when you shut up and leave alone. Leave mom alone.
8: But this is... How is this proof?
10: To even take a photo if she's at that point is crazy to me. But yeah, he says that, you know, he's made allegations before against his mom and that people don't believe him. So he wanted to get photographic evidence.
1: I'll tell you one thing. I've never seen Halle Berry's white side pop out like this ever. This is the whitest I've ever seen Halle Berry look in my life.
8: Uh-huh.
1: Okay.
8: Yeah, honey.
7: He's lucky he still has his teeth. The fact that like, mom is mad yelling at him and you pull out your phone to take a picture.
8: Yeah.
7: Yeah, right.
8: And our hands in our pockets.
7: I definitely wouldn't have a phone.
1: Yeah. Cool.
7: I wouldn't have any teeth.
8: He wild. Yeah, he wild.
1: Yeah.
7: And what?
1: So now this is white mad though. This is. I'm gonna tell your father.
7: That doesn't look like
10: don't
7: that.
10: Don't tell him. No.
7: Not that lip. Look at that. That lip is in the place.
8: Not. I'm gonna tell your father.
1: This ain't cracking fear.
10: What's black mad? What she would have looked like if she was black mad?
1: This ain't
8: she
1: black
8: wouldn't
1: mad.
8: Have had her hands.
1: Hands would not be in the pocket at all.
8: It
1: would
8: have been some motion.
1: It'd have been like
10: motion in the ocean. Did I get that one right? Motion in the camera.
1: Something might have been in her hand.
8: That's right.
1: Okay. It definitely wouldn't be standing there with her hands in her pockets posing for this picture.
7: Yeah. There's no way. My mom. I pull out a phone and take a picture. Right. Right, my mom is mad.
8: But well, him, it's not him testifying. Oh my God!
10: Now this is what his dad is claiming. So I'm not for sure what will happen here. And it's not. It ain't no call your dad because his dad, Halle Berry's ex-husband, is saying Olivier is saying that Halle Berry is spinning this. She's painting him as this uncooperative father who was standing in the way of his care. That is not true. So they're at it. But they have been for years. This is just a new incident. So
1: I'm staying out of these white people business.
8: Yeah.
7: What about the black side?
1: Mm-mm. Ain't enough. You got to be over 75% for me to really get involved.
8: And then
1: it ain't
8: wait.
1: Black business till it's over 75%.
8: Her baby father not black?
10: No.
8: I mean, he not white either. He's like...
10: From- He ain't
8: what
10: us.
8: Hispanic? No, he definitely ain't us. But
10: he's from I thought he was from France.
8: He's like Olivia. What?
10: I thought he was from France. Yeah, he's a French actor.
8: Martinez. Or I thought his last name was Martinez or something.
10: Yes.
8: Okay. Yeah, he's Hispanic.
10: Oh, is he?
8: That's what I thought.
10: Okay.
7: All right. That's brought to you by.
10: It's brought to you by Top Dog Law. You guys get the latest from me, but you can also get it from Top Dog. See how much your case may be worth. Unleash Top Dog and fight for the money you deserve. Go to topdoglaw.com.
7: All right. Thank you, Lauren. Charlamagne.
1: Yes.
10: He is Spanish, Justin.
7: Huh?
10: Yeah. He is Spanish.
8: I know a Martinez when I see a Martinez.
7: Charlamagne, who you giving a donkey to?
1: Well, I think y'all would be happy to know that there's still some compassionate drug dealers out here on these streets. We'll discuss for after that.
8: No, that's right.
7: All right. We'll get to that next. It's The Breakfast Club. Good morning.
4: The Breakfast Club. 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
7: Instagram teen accounts come with automatic protections that limit who can contact teens, the content they can see, and the time they spend on the app. Learn more about teen accounts and Instagram's ongoing work to protect teens online at Instagram.com/teen accounts.
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4: Yeah. What you talking about?
3: Suck much? Yeah. Y'all not shutting us down. We in the Concourse for
5: the The craziest people in America come from the Bronx and all the
6: Why does the Sunshine State consistently produce such strange news?
7: If I catch y'all ass, Virginia.
8: It is just one of the many wacky news stories out of Florida.
9: On The Breakfast Club.
5: Yes, Donkey of the Day for Tuesday, October 13th, goes to 27-year-old Isaiah Delgado out of Palm Beach County, Florida. 27. Lord have mercy. Now, what did your Uncle Charlotte always say about the great state of Florida? Say it with me. The craziest people in America come from the Bronx and all of Florida, and today is no exception, okay? Now, we live in an era where people really don't know right from wrong, okay? On social media, everything looks like it's legal to do. Even the most illegal things. For example, drugs. Okay, now I would be the first to tell you that the era I grew up in treated being a D-boy like it was a Fortune 500 company job. Okay, the way Jeezy used to rap about moving bricks had me thinking maybe I should invest in some cocaine. So I'm not gonna sit here and act like this generation didn't learn this behavior from somebody. Okay, what behavior am I talking about? Well, Isaiah's product was out here killing people in these streets, okay? Yes, the headline I read this morning said, and I quote, drug dealer who texted, hope you're okay, bro, the dead customer gets prison time. I can't make this kind of stuff up. Let's go to the Palm Beach Post for the report, please.
10: Isaiah Delgado has been sentenced to 33 years in prison after his customer's fatal overdose. Delgado, 27, pleaded guilty to manslaughter and nearly two dozen drug charges. In exchange, prosecutors agreed to drop the murder charge they originally sought and recommended a penalty of 33 years in prison. Circuit Judge Sarah Willis sentenced him accordingly. Investigators say he sold Kalev Kangro cocaine containing fentanyl, then returned with another supply. Unaware Kangro had died, Delgado knocked on the door and later texted concern for him. Judge Willis also scheduled another hearing on October 16th, so Kangro's mother, unable to attend Thursday's hearing, can address the court.
5: He texted, I hope you're okay, bro. Now, I don't know much about selling drugs. I dabbled when I was young. I broke down a quarter spoon or two in my day, but...
3: Quarter spoon!
5: But I do know a little something about business, okay? And one of the most important things in business is customer retention. You want people to keep coming back, okay? You want repeat customers in any business. That's how you build a successful business, okay? I would think that applies in the drug game too, but apparently nobody explained that to Isaiah Delgado, okay? Isaiah, you can't have repeat customers if the customers don't live long enough to repeat. Okay, see, y'all be out here selling that cocaine mixed with that damn Rihanna Fenty. Okay, you sniff that cocaine with that Fenty beauty, next thing you know, you sleep forever. Okay, rest in peace to Kalev Kangro, sending healing energy to his family and loved ones. You should always have concern when someone dies, and thank God Isaiah was a compassionate drug dealer. Okay, Isaiah didn't know Kalev had died, so he showed up at his apartment to sell him more drugs. You just heard the news report. Okay, listen, you know, when I hear this story, it makes me understand that clearly Kalev was a good customer, and that's why Isaiah should have done right by Kalev and made sure he wasn't selling him tainted product. Now, Isaiah clearly had some type of discernment as well. He knocked on the door. Kalev didn't answer. That's when Isaiah sent Kalev a text that said, really hope you're okay, bro. Now, Isaiah, he wasn't okay. He's dead. All right? You are a drug dealer. All right, checking on your customer like you was waiting for a 5-star review. Okay, we've all gotten the email or text, especially when you order something online and the company asks, hey, just following up on your recent purchase, hope everything worked out. No, Isaiah, it did not. Okay, and understand, Isaiah didn't know Kalev was dead, but that's what makes this story so ridiculous. You're selling drugs that can potentially kill people, then acting surprised when that person you sold to stops answering. Okay, imagine going to TGI Fridays, eating the food, getting food poisoning, and then the chef from TGI Fridays shows up at your house the next day asking if you want seconds. No, I don't want seconds. The first almost killed me. And this is what happens when you don't understand the fundamentals of business. Okay, Isaiah, you don't need an MBA to understand that dead customers are bad for business. How are you supposed to build a loyal customer base when your customers don't survive the product. What kind of rewards program are you running? Okay, if I tell you that if you buy 5 bags, you get the 6 free, then I first need you to get past bag of dope number 1. Okay? Now listen, this is another part of the story. Khalib died. An undercover officer started posing as one of Khalib's friends, started buying cocaine from Isaiah. Isaiah, why would one of Khalib's friends be buying from you? Okay, if he knows you probably sold him the dope that killed him, you didn't think it was suspicious that over a span of 6 months, this officer posed as Khalib's friend and bought approximately $7,000 worth of dope from you? You didn't wonder not one time why he didn't die, knowing you just sold Khalib something that killed him? Isaiah, you earned every bit of that 33-year sentence you got, okay? You don't get points for being a compassionate drug dealer. You think the judge gives a damn that you texted, really hope you're okay, bro? All right? There is something that disturbs my spirit, thinking about somebody making money off something that could kill you, then checking on you like they're concerned about your health, all right? That's like ordering a hit on someone and then later on texting the person you wanted dead, hey, you. Listen, you can't claim to care about somebody's well-being while being careless about what you're putting in their body. And that's the teachable moment in this story. Some people will tell you they love you, tell you that they care about you, ask how you're doing, and still participate in the very behavior that's destroying you, okay? Sometimes the person asking if you're okay is part of the reason you're not. Please give Isaiah Delgado the sweet sounds of the Hamiltones.

0: And please remember, you damn sure cannot expect a repeat business from somebody who isn't alive to repeat. He's 27. What's 27 plus 33? See, he'll be 60 years old when he comes home.
1: That's crazy.
2: You know what? That's so crazy. The same thing happened. Jannard gave Jason some fentanyl and watched him OD, and they're going to tap him once he died and was like, "You all right? Oh, my God." And he was effed up about it, but you gave him the fentanyl.
0: That Who was Jannard and Jason?
2: Chris D. Lofton from Power Book 4.
0: Oh, okay.
2: It did the same thing, you know, but Jannard didn't go to jail for it. So
0: he should have.
2: Yeah, he should have. He should have. But that was sad.
3: No, okay. Everything in life doesn't relate to Power Book. You know that,
0: it
3: right?
0: Just as well, it does.
2: Okay. It's okay. A little bit.
0: All right. It's perfectly fine.
3: All right. Well, thank you for that donkey today.
0: Yes, indeed.
3: Now, when we come back from the Selective Ignorance podcast, we have Mandy B., Jason Jolly, and A-King. They'll be joining us when we come back. So don't move. It's The Breakfast Club. Good morning.
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2: 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It's DJ Envy, Just Hilarious, Charlamagne Tha God. We are The Breakfast Club. Lauren LaRose is here as well. We got some special guests in the building
3: 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Jason Jolly, my man A-King, and Mandy B.
4: Hey.
3: How y'all feeling, man?
5: Feeling good, feeling great. 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
3: How about that? By the way, very successful podcast.
5: Thank you.
3: Very profitable podcast.
5: I'm not going to lie. Hey, Black Effect doing a big win.
3: That's what y'all doing, y'all big win.
5: This has been a really fun journey. So
3: I be wanting to talk to Mandy because I be wanting Mandy to explain to people, and Lauren knows this as well. Like, the podcast industry has changed a lot.
5: Oh my God, we've been talking about that all week.
3: But I think that the best way for people to make money, this is my personal opinion, is through ad revenue.
5: 100%.
3: Ad revenue.
5: That's been the. It's hard though because without a partner, I get how other podcasts. Independent podcasts can't do it, right? I completely understand that, which is why Patreon is a thing. I know people are trying to do touring and merch, but I ain't gonna hold y'all. I invested my coins into this show for a solid year. I've done the partnership route. I was like, I'm gonna do this on my own, and everybody out the gate is getting paid. Because unfortunately, I've been in this too long. People ain't working for me for free. They're like, intern for Mandy B? Oh, no, girl. You was just on an island.
4: We read about you.
5: You got it.
4: We know what's going on.
5: You got it. So the first year I started this pod, I brought in A-King and Jason Rodriguez, actually.
3: My guy.
5: So they were.
6: Jason.
5: Yes, Jason used to be up here. Mm-hmm. And brought them in. And I was like, I know I need producers. Producers and a team, like thinking you could do everything by yourself isn't a thing. So brought them in. And I think the first year probably easily out of pocket because podcasting now needs video. And you're shooting a television show once or twice a week, essentially, is what it is. Mm-hmm. Editors, clippers, probably about 40 to 50,000 first year.
6: That's
5: because I was paying them as producers. I was paying my engineer. I ended up getting my own studio.
6: Yeah.
5: Bought all the equipment in it.
6: Yep.
5: And then joined Black Effect Network and was able to probably after 2 quarters get all my money back. And then now I ain't gonna tell y'all what I made last quarter. But
3: Selective Ignorance in the Black.
5: No, listen.
4: The Black Effect for real.
5: But it's been great because now Jason's come on as a co-host to lend his lens of journalism and experience in the space. And it's just been great.
4: I got adopted by the fairy pod mother.
5: Hello.
3: There you go. Mamba. Mandy out here cooking, man. Yeah. He has 2 successful podcasts, of course, Decisions, now Selective Ignorance. And I like the fact that you got A-King and Job.
5: Yes.
3: And you mentioned people like Jason Rodriguez, because for years in this business, those are the people who have been behind the scenes making so many things move, but now they're in front of the camera as well.
5: A-King is the reason, and we'll get, of course, into his history. A-King is the reason I'm here and kind of with you as well.
3: Absolutely.
5: Episode 3.
3: Combat Jack alumni.
4: Long live Combat Jack.
5: He brought us in as Horrible Decisions. He was there recording by our 3rd episode. Made sure like we were staying on track and then brought us into the bubble. And then Ja, I've known since the blog era.
4: Way back.
5: We've known each other for about a decade now. He was at Bossa.
4: Not no more.
3: I just saw you quit. I thought you been at Love Bossa.
4: Nah. You getting that shit. Hey, with 401k, full health insurance. I gotta go to the doctor.
3: Like, I just saw you down there. I'm like, oh, Ja, been gone.
4: I was still getting that check. But, you know, like, media is tough now. Like, we've been seeing for years, over a decade, of Black media doing layoffs.
3: Yeah.
4: And so I just felt fortunate to have survived 1 layoff season. And we had been around for so long that, like, I was just happy to still be in that position and be able to do what I needed to do. But, you know, the Reaper comes for everybody eventually.
5: I will say I love that you brought up Black media. Kev on stage was recently talking about, like, not having to go mainstream. Mm-hmm. And I think being on Black Effect, making sure we keep our content as Black as possible.
4: Yeah.
5: Mm-hmm. Even with my other podcast, like, our narrative is for the Black woman, right? Mm-hmm. And so I just love that we kind of don't have to switch up in the space. Now, I know there's a lot of $100 million deals for podcasting.
3: Not a lot, no more.
5: But in terms of what we can do in the space and who we can talk to, I love that we kind of don't have to switch up.
4: Yeah, we're enough. Our community is enough. Black people are enough. There's enough of us out there who want this content, who want to be entertained and informed. And, like, we can do that for ourselves. We don't need to go pop.
5: Yep.
6: Right. I think the mainstream has changed, too.
5: Yeah.
6: Like, what you consider the mainstream. Yeah, right. Like, there's, like, that world, we all know the mainstream and what that is, and that's there. But I think nowadays, like, it kind of depends on who you follow, what your algorithm is, who you care about. Like, you can get support with your podcast the same way mainstream would have been supporting something big 10 years ago when we didn't have, you know, these sectors.
4: Isn't that crazy, though, that the word mainstream and, like, we talk about pop is like synonymous with white people?
5: Yeah.
4: Because like everything that's big pop culture is black.
3: Brown,
4: so what makes them mainstream and not us mainstream?
5: Because Breakfast Club is mainstream.
4: It's very mainstream. Yeah. And we know who y'all are talking to. So it's crazy that we're still using that language still proliferates the conversations around art and culture in those kind of ways, these silos that don't even make no sense.
5: Yeah.
3: A King, as somebody who's been around literally at the forefront of this podcasting boom. Because, you know, we like to say black podcasting boom, but even when Combat Jack first started, God bless the dead, podcasting had just started, period.
4: Mm-hmm.
3: Y'all was in the space super, super early. How have you seen things change?
0: It changes like every 2 years.
3: Mm-hmm.
0: I think the money changes the optics and what it takes to do the podcasting thing. And to Manny's point earlier, I think a lot of people get in the game and the first thing they want is they want the Breakfast Club look. They want the Selective Ignorance look. But if you're not willing to invest in the product, probably going to be around 6 months and have a burnout.
4: Mm-hmm.
0: So I think to answer your question, I think it changed from the intentionality, the creative aspect as it relates to the return on investment. There was a time where, you know, all the celebrities would jump into space, but then when they didn't see success, they out.
3: That's
0: 6 months, they out. Four months, they out. And they're like, I don't want to do it. It costs too much. I mean, I compare the podcast game similar to the music industry. Well, not the now music industry, but you got to be willing to make the investment. If it's not money, it's time, it's research, intentionality, and you don't have to copycat. You know what I mean?
4: Mm-hmm.
0: And I think there's a lot of copycats out there. Everybody want to be Charlamagne. Everybody want to be Mandy B.
5: I was going to say, the artists
0: until
5: ain't singing
0: time to be Mandy B.
5: The artists ain't singing at the malls anymore like they used to. They're not going to the high schools performing, pop-locking in the auditoriums.
3: Yeah.
5: And so, yeah, kind of like in this pod space, like, maybe just start out with audio only.
4: And build community.
5: And build community. Mm-hmm. Like, that's another thing. That's a huge thing.
0: That is a lost art. Like, it's okay to do a venue with 75 people and just pod.
5: Mm-hmm.
0: You don't have to make no big announcement, maybe to your 100 people and see who pulls up, and then that's your street team.
5: To your 50 people. We were just talking about this. We're looking to do maybe live shows at the top of Q1. And I'm like, I'm ready to go back to venues with 75 people if I have to. Like, and I've sold out Warner Theater, Town Hall, like all of these venues.
0: How many pods have put out or advertised they're doing a live show and it's like an 800 seat venue and then they gotta cancel or postpone because they're not selling tickets?
5: Yeah.
0: You know?
5: Y'all gonna see me in a 75-seat room.
3: What made you want to start another podcast, man? I mean, Decisions is massive.
5: So I did have another podcast. See, the thing is, that one also was a 7-figure podcast. We were signed on Gumball. And I miss talking culture. I miss... sharing my life has become a lot. It's now in a book, New York Times bestseller, by the way. By the way, I was watching, and I was like, let me see my book in the bed.
0: Well, it was almost about to be a problem. Don't tell me that. We were trying to look for equity space. We was like, where's the rent space
5: on Black Privilege Publishing. We made the New York Times bestseller list.
3: That's right.
5: Anita Wong and talking about sex, dating, relationships. To me, my conversations often are about politics, music, what's happening within the culture, what conversations matter to me, essentially. Because at this point, y'all just find who you love. I don't care how you get it. I promise. Go get married if you want. Go have 10 kids if you want. I don't care. Let me live my life. And so, because these conversations are what I have, I love this.
2: 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It's The Breakfast Club. Good morning.

0: It's DJ Envy, Just Hilarious, Charlamagne Tha God. We are The Breakfast Club. Lauren LaRose is here as well. We're still kicking it with the Selective Ignorance Podcast. Mandy B, A King, and Jason Ja Lee. Charlamagne?
1: A King, I love when you were talking about when loss becomes a wake-up call. Mm. And how the passing of our guy, Combat Jack, how it changed your perspective on men's health and grief and accountability. You want to speak to that?
2: So, it was unexpected, as you know, mm-hmm. right? Mm-hmm. I knew something was wrong, but not that. You know what I mean? He was experiencing some symptoms or whatever. And then when we came back, he checked himself in the hospital. And he sent a picture with the hospital band. I'm like, what? He said, nah, I'm good. And then we got a call saying that he had to do emergency surgery. They did a biopsy and all that stuff. So anything that happened prior to that didn't matter anymore. Because now it's serious, especially when he got his diagnosis a few days after that. And what we've done to that point, whatever we was talking about doing after that, stopped. And then that's when humanity kicked in. Now it's the conversation of how do you want to fight this? How can we, what do we do to support it? You know what I'm saying? And I don't know if there's a time limit on grief. I lost my mom a year ago, and Dallas Penn died the year before that. Yeah, and man. Then my nephew died in South Carolina the year before. Yeah. So all of these things, and my mom always used to say, I'm no timekeeper. I think all of us outside, whoever's listening, watching, just note that you got to stay in the moment. Always have goals and things you want to tackle, but I don't know that you have a time limit on grief.
3: Yeah.
2: I think it's ongoing. I think community or your village is important. Some people that you can lean on and have discussions and, you know, lean into your memories and kind of let that be the light that guides you. But I don't know if there's a time, you know.
1: I don't think so either. What I will say is that,
2: and I know you're an advocate of mental health, man. I mean, I've always been pro-therapy, but I hadn't had a therapist. That was like, okay, maybe this is a good opportunity for me to seek that, you know? So, yeah, and shout out to Dr. J. Barnett, who, Just Healed with Dr. J, season 2 on the way. You know, I produced that. But he's helped me, you know, just in his conversation with that. Not even just, it wasn't like a direct, you know, reasoning for it. Just conversation. Community is important.
3: And we talk about community. He's been someone that I've gotten to lean on because of his loss with Combat and kind of how he worked through that. My best friend this year was diagnosed with stage 4 breast cancer.
2: Man, nice.
3: It is Breast Cancer Awareness Month, so ladies, go get your mammograms.
2: Ooh,
3: But dealing with being someone who's had to take her to three of the four biopsies, her beating stage 2 5 years ago, and not being able to ring a bell this time around. Mm-hmm. Like, it's been a conversation that I'm like, go get a mammogram. But again, with someone who's dealt with a friend that's went through that, he's been someone I've been able to lean on. And he's like, you good? You got this.
2: Don't think about the, it's all about the now and the journey and her fight, you know, and that's all we could live in right now.
1: So when I'm hearing this, where's the ignorance? What is selective ignorance, man?
3: Okay, so.
1: What is selective ignorance?
3: Here's the thing. Selective ignorance, what we like to do is, instead of just report the news, we like to see why the hell is everyone so upset?
4: Why are you so mad?
3: What we do is we take the things that we see everyone kind of arguing about. Why does this subject matter, get so much of a reaction emotionally from people? Why are they fighting in the comments? And so what we do is we dissect that. And to be very fair, sometimes we know better. We just don't want to do better. And so we also have no problem leaning into, okay, I see what they did there. Right. I know where they could be a little mad. Like, it's funny. There was a substitute teacher. Apparently, she told these two white kids, y'all kind of look like you could be school shooters.
2: Mm.
3: And where, yes, you shouldn't talk to children a certain way,
4: but
3: there's a look.
4: Maybe you
3: so like
2: it's also quit. Milwaukee.
3: It's also Milwaukee.
2: Yeah, so
3: it's just like, you know, sometimes we could dissect how something could be wrong, but also be like, but we see how they got there.
1: Yeah. I mean, the bigger issue with that is she shouldn't have been able to get into the school.
3: No,
2: that's where we got for three classes.
3: So then we talked about, okay, the slippery slope here.
2: Yeah,
3: is the principal in charge of that?
2: Right.
3: But then we also went and said, so here's the ignorance. What's crazy is she got through three periods.
2: Three.
3: Had that been a man?
2: He's getting
3: 10 minutes in the classroom. What you mean a grown man is in a high school class? And not an all-boys school. It's some girls in there, because the girl also said, y'all kind of look like some hookers and strippers up in here.
4: Yeah, he did. Asking students, are they gay or are they virgins? And all this while, I'm like, what's up with you?
3: We went in and was like, well, what if that was a man? Oh, double standards here.
4: Yeah.
3: So we lean into double standards. We lean into sometimes the need to know more and sometimes not wanting to know more. Because why? Like, again, knowledge is power, but then when you know more, ugh. Like with me, standards now. Oh, why did I find him? It makes dating so much harder. Oh, it makes dating so much harder. Not standards, not
5: you
3: morals.
5: You got a lot to lose. We heard you over there.
3: You know. But yeah, like we lean into it. We like to be funny. Like if you could go into, he renamed ICE. And what
4: was,
3: like...
4: Oh, it was the, we said it was the, oh, we need ICE cold. It was like
3: ICE cold.
4: The, damn, what did I call it now? I
3: remember the Interpol.
4: Yeah, it was like the International Caucasian Enforcement Agency. It was all about like, here are white people demanding that brown people and immigrants be, you know, cast out from this country. And it's like, there's all kind of stuff that y'all should be cast out for of this country. Things you're doing to violate people. And y'all aren't the only people that should end up in Guantanamo Bay. A lot of these white folks who are violating people should end up in some of them same jail cells.
3: So the ignorance comes where we just be like, you know, I get it, but no. But also, this is where people choose to remain. Yep.
4: The selective ignorance is all around.
3: Yeah.
2: All around.
1: 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Jason Jolly, my guy A King, my niece Mandy B.
3: Yes.
1: Always a pleasure, man.
4: Thank you, man. Thank you. Appreciate
3: y'all. Thank you very much.
1: Yes, yes. Breakfast Club.
3: Thank you very much.
6: The Breakfast Club.
7: First thought is like, wow, how are we going to do all this?
0: Hey, what up, y'all? It's DJ Envy from The Breakfast Club. 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
1: Imagine you're struggling with back pain for months. No one can tell you what's wrong. Then you find a doctor.
2: And the words that he said that I wanted to hear was, "I can fix you." And, you know, those are magic words. I was in pain, and somebody, a neurosurgeon, said, "I can fix you."
1: You trust he'll take care of your problem.
3: Nothing but good reports and a list of accolades that were two pages long.
4: When you talk to him, he's engaging. He seems very intelligent. He's witty. He's charming.
5: He'd always talk about, "I'm going to be a doctor."
4: But he has this dark side that he likes to keep separate and hidden from everybody else.
1: This is a story about 33 patients who put their trust in a prominent surgeon in Dallas.
6: State your full name for the record.
7: Christopher Daniel Dunch.
1: And wish they hadn't.
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0: DJ Envy, Jess Hilarious, Charlamagne Tha God. We are the Breakfast Club. Let's get to the latest with Lauren.
1: Lauren becoming a straight fact.
2: Tell her.
3: She gets them from somebody that knows somebody.
4: She gets the details.
1: I'm a homegirl that knows a little bit about everything.
4: She be having the latest on you.
5: The latest with Lauren LaRosa.
4: Sometimes you have facts, sometimes you have details, sometimes you have a little bit of everything.
1: Well, it's the latest.
6: Brought to you by Top Dog Law
5: on The Breakfast Club.
7: Talk to me!
4: Top Dog Law!
1: Yes, sir. So yesterday, y'all, we talked about a Soulja Boy and that post that he put up that had everybody thinking he was running for president.
3: Mm-hmm.
1: Yes. Well, our clip went to social yesterday to The Breakfast Club's Instagram, and Soulja Boy responded. So just wanted to read his response. He says he appreciated us for covering it. And he says, from changing the music industry to building business, I've always believed in thinking big and breaking barriers. Now it's time to have bigger conversations about the future of America. The youth deserve a voice, entrepreneurs deserve opportunity, and the next generation deserves a better future. Soulja Boy 2028. So he still didn't tell us if it's a presidential run or not. But
4: Maybe he's running for something local somewhere. I don't freaking know, man.
1: I don't know, but I just wanted to acknowledge the fact that he appreciated it. I think he appreciated the way that the conversation went about if it is something in the community. Yes,
4: he said he wants to be a public servant. There is nothing that he cannot do. Everything that he listed, he can absolutely positively do.
1: Yes.
0: Absolutely.
1: Yep.
4: And he don't need to be in office to do it.
1: No, he don't. He's got a platform already. Well, in other exciting news, Dochi is back. So you guys have been wondering where she is.
4: I never felt like Dochi left.
1: But that's because her music is here. But the fans know. Besides Girl Get Up, it's been about 2 years.
0: She just did a record with Lotto, didn't she? Right, that was a single.
1: But Alligator Bites Never Heal was 2 years ago.
0: Yeah. That wasn't Dochi. That was Dochi again. Or was it Dochi? Yeah,
1: Alligator Bites Never Kill was 2024. Yeah, right. Then you had Girl Get Up, which we've been banging forever.
0: Fire, right.
1: The girls live and swear by Girl Get Up Dochi, so we are excited.
0: Mm. You're right.
1: Yesterday, she dropped a freestyle called Bombs, and this is a part of her swamp sessions that she used to do before Alligator Bites Never Heal dropped. Mm-hmm. She would drop small freestyles. Let's take a listen to Bombs.

0: hospice, ditch the fast beat, cautious.
1: Damn.
2: I would love to hear it without the beat.
3: Wow.
2: I heard the beat louder than her, but like, I love when she freestyles.
3: That sounds tough.
2: Love Dolce. Yeah, absolutely.
1: It feel very Outkast bombs over Baghdad.
2: Yes. Yeah. Yes. Absolutely.
4: Y'all got to see the video. Y'all know her visuals always go crazy. Mm-hmm. She looks amazing.
3: That sounds hard.
4: Yes, mm-hmm. It's a short visual, but it is fire. I saw a Doja Cat tweet yesterday. Like, if you support hip hop, if you support rap music, go support Dolce and Bonds, and it's like that.
3: Dolce gets so damn busy.
4: I love Dolce.
1: I just be confused because they be like, Dolce fans are waiting on her debut album. Like, all that music Dolce done put out. And they're still calling this next project her debut album?
4: That wasn't Alligator by Never Hill wasn't an album.
2: I thought that was an album. No. Was it an EP?
4: Okay, maybe.
1: I thought it was an album.
2: I thought it was an album as well.
1: But they're saying whatever she's about to drop is going to be her debut album.
4: I think
3: I'm excited.
4: I'm excited too. She also she dropped like a letter on her Instagram story to the fans and to the people that, like, you know, wanted to read it. Listen, she talks about how she feels more inspired now to evolve hip hop because she's taken some time off within those 2 years. Mm-hmm. And she says she's relearning hip hop. She spent the last few years relearning hip hop as a student, studying its language, its history, its roots. Now she feels inspired to stretch it through different genres, different sounds, and different parts, and stretch herself through different parts of herself. She also says that a mission is brewing inside of her to see black womanhood exist at the center of hip hop and pop. And she talks about just, you know, being this icon and this star that her little self would have wanted to see, a dark skinned icon and star that her little self would have wanted to see.
2: Love it.
4: That's
2: dope. Love it.
3: And it was considered a mixtape. They considered the.
2: Really? Alligator Bites Never Heal? Wasn't it nominated?
1: Hell yeah.
2: I thought it was an album.
1: Not just nominated, won awards, anxiety.
2: She was performing
1: everywhere.
2: Yeah, that's what I'm saying. I'm sorry. Not just, you know, nominated one, but I thought it was an album.
1: She won a Grammy.
3: She won a Grammy for it, yeah.
2: But what the hell is the difference between an album
3: and it had 19 tracks on it?
1: That's all I'm asking.
2: Like, what is the difference?
4: I think the artist just determines that. Okay. Right? Like, don't the artist just say, hey, this is an album?
3: But when I Google, it says it was a mixtape, a 19-song mixtape. Mm.
4: Whatever Dolce got coming, I am ready. Love her. Love Dolce down. But yes, guys, so that was the latest for the hour. Now, if you guys missed anything from The Latest with Lauren LaRosa today, you can always check out more on my podcast. The Latest with Lauren LaRosa, brought to you guys by the Black Effect Podcast Network. 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
3: All right. Well, thank you, Lauren.
4: You're welcome. I thought you had something to do here. That's why I did the timing like that.
3: No.
1: It shouldn't be.
4: Okay. No. All righty, have that off. Well, I could have done it.
3: Well, then you do it.
4: Okay. All right. Well, so.
3: Hey, do it. Come on.
4: So Chris Brown and the dog bite victim, right? So we've been talking about the whole money thing. Remember, she was asking for all this money, but it ended up being $9 million, a little over that she would get.
1: She be acting like dog bites never heal. Okay? Stop acting like you got bit by an alligator. You're going to be fine. All right?
4: Oh, my God.
1: I know that dog bites doesn't heal at this point.
3: She got chewed up pretty bad.
4: Crazy.
3: She got chewed up pretty bad.
4: She did. Wow. Well, now in court documents, she is asking.
3: This guy's crazy. Okay, continue.
4: She's now in court documents asking a judge to issue an arrest warrant for Chris Brown.
1: See what I'm saying?
2: God damn.
1: You got your money. You got bit.
4: No, she didn't get it. That's why. She's saying that she's alleging that Chris Brown is not making it easy for them to go through his financial records and see where the money would be coming from and then figure out how she's going to get paid. So she wants a judge to issue an arrest warrant so she can get paid.
2: But this is the thing, though. Why does she need to figure out where the money is coming from? Don't you got a certain amount of time to pay it?
3: As long as the money comes.
4: But I think you just need to know for a fact, right? Like, how does that...
3: I gotta tell you where the money coming from. You getting the money.
2: I'm ordered to pay, and he got a certain amount of time to pay it. Like, lady.
1: That's a big ass wire. You think I just got $9 million laying around just in one account?
4: Yeah. Well, what she's saying, because there was information that was provided, like when she was asking for it, and she's saying that it wasn't complete and it caused different things. It's asking or causing more questions about different things. And with respect to them wanting to figure out where this payment is going to come from, she wants more documents to have to be provided. And he's not giving available dates. He's not going to pay
3: that $9 million. Give her $1 million a year for 9 years.
1: You know what I'm saying? Yeah. Now y'all understand why the dog did it.
2: No, absolutely.
3: That was the latest with Lauren. Let's get to the mix. It's the Breakfast Club.
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1: Crack, crack, crack, crack, crack, crack, crack, crack, crack, crack, crack, crack, crack, crack, crack, crack, crack, crack, crack, crack, crack, crack, crack, crack, crack, crack, crack, crack, 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

10, girl, you a 10. Girl, you a 10, girl, you a 10, girl, you a 10. 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
1: Why does the Sunshine State consistently produce such strange news?
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4: On The Breakfast Club.
0: Yeah, it's Donkey today for Tuesday, October 13th, goes to 27-year-old Isaiah Delgado out of Palm Beach County, Florida. 27. Lord have mercy. Now, what did your Uncle Charla always say about the great state of Florida? Say it with me. The craziest people in America come from the Bronx and all of Florida, and today is no exception, okay? Now, we live in an era where people really don't know right from wrong, okay? On social media, everything looks like it's legal to do. Even the most illegal things. For example, drugs. Okay, now I would be the first to tell you that the era I grew up in treated being a D-boy like it was a Fortune 500 company job. Okay, the way Jeezy used to rap about moving bricks had me thinking maybe I should invest in some cocaine. So I'm not going to sit here and act like this generation didn't learn this behavior from somebody. Okay, what behavior am I talking about? Well, Isaiah's product was out here killing people in these streets, okay? Yes, the headline I read this morning said, and I quote, drug dealer who texted, "Hope you're okay, bro," the dead customer gets prison time. I can't make this kind of stuff up. Let's go to the Palm Beach Post for the report, please.
5: Isaiah Delgado has been sentenced to 33 years in prison after his customer's fatal overdose. Delgado, 27, pleaded guilty to manslaughter and nearly two dozen drug charges. In exchange, prosecutors agreed to drop the murder charge they originally sought and recommended a penalty of 33 years in prison. Circuit Judge Sarah Willis sentenced him accordingly. Investigators say he sold Kalev Kangro cocaine containing fentanyl, then returned with another supply. Unaware Kangro had died, Delgado knocked on the door and later texted concern for him. Judge Willis also scheduled another hearing on October 16th, so Kangro's mother, unable to attend Thursday's hearing, can address the court.
0: He texted, "I hope you're okay, bro." Now, I don't know much about selling drugs. I dabbled when I was young. I broke down a quarter spoon or two in my day, but...
6: Quarter spoon!
0: But I do know a little something about business, okay? And one of the most important things in business is customer retention. You want people to keep coming back, okay? You want repeat customers in any business. That's how you build a successful business, okay? I would think that applies in the drug game too, but apparently nobody explained that to Isaiah Delgado, okay? Isaiah, you can't have repeat customers if the customers don't live long enough to repeat. Okay, see, y'all be out here selling that cocaine mixed with that damn Rihanna Fenty. Okay, you sniff that cocaine with that Fenty beauty, next thing you know, you sleep forever. Okay, rest in peace to Kalev Kangro, sending healing energy to his family and loved ones. You should always have concern when someone dies, and thank God Isaiah was a compassionate drug dealer. Okay, Isaiah didn't know Kalev had died, so he showed up at his apartment to sell him more drugs. You just heard the news report. Okay, listen, you know, when I hear this story, it makes me understand that clearly Kalev was a good customer, and that's why Isaiah should have done right by Kalev and made sure he wasn't selling him tainted product. Now, Isaiah clearly had some type of discernment as well. He knocked on the door. Kalev didn't answer. That's when Isaiah sent Kalev a text that said, "Really hope you're okay, bro." Now, Isaiah, he wasn't okay. He's dead. All right? You are a drug dealer. All right, checking on your customer like you was waiting for a 5-star review. Okay, we've all gotten the email or text, especially when you order something online and the company asks, "Hey, just following up on your recent purchase. Hope everything worked out." No, Isaiah, it did not. Okay, and understand, Isaiah didn't know Kalev was dead, but that's what makes this story so ridiculous. You're selling drugs that can potentially kill people, then acting surprised when that person you sold to stops answering. Okay. Imagine going to TGI Fridays, eating the food, getting food poisoning, and then the chef from TGI Fridays shows up at your house the next day asking if you want seconds. No, I don't want seconds. The first almost killed me. And this is what happens when you don't understand the fundamentals of business. Okay, Isaiah, you don't need an MBA to understand that dead customers are bad for business. How are you supposed to build a loyal customer base when your customers don't survive the product? What kind of rewards program are you running? Okay, if I tell you that if you buy 5 bags, you get the 6 free, then I first need you to get past bag of dope number 1. Okay? Now listen, this is another part of the story. Kalev died. An undercover officer started posing as one of Khalif's friends. Started buying cocaine from Isaiah. Isaiah, why would one of Khalif's friends be buying from you? Okay, if he knows you probably sold him the dope that killed him. You didn't think it was suspicious that over a span of six months, this officer posed as Khalif's friend and bought approximately $7,000 worth of dope from you? You didn't wonder not one time why he didn't die, knowing you just sold Khalif something that killed him? Isaiah, you earned every bit of that 33-year sentence you got, okay? You don't get points for being a compassionate drug dealer. You think the judge gives a damn that you texted, really hope you're okay, bro? All right? There is something that disturbs my spirit, thinking about somebody making money off something that could kill you, then checking on you like they're concerned about your health, all right? That's like ordering a hit on someone and then later on texting the person you wanted dead, hey, you. Listen, you can't claim to care about somebody's well-being while being careless about what you're putting in their body. And that's the teachable moment in this story. Some people will tell you they love you, tell you that they care about you, ask how you're doing, and still participate in the very behavior that's destroying you, okay? Sometimes the person asking if you're okay is part of the reason you're not. Please give Isaiah Delgado the sweet sounds of the Hamiltones.

0: And please remember, you damn sure cannot expect a repeat business from somebody who isn't alive to repeat. He's 27. What's 27 plus 33? See, he'll be 60 years old when he comes home.
1: That's crazy.
2: You know what? That's so crazy. The same thing happened. Jannard gave Jason some fentanyl and watched him OD, and they're going to tap him once he died and was like, you all right? Oh, my God. And he was effed up about it, but you gave him the fentanyl.
0: That Who was Jannard and Jason?
2: Chris D. Lofton from Power Book 4.
0: Oh, okay.
2: It did the same thing, you know, but Jannard didn't go to jail for it. So
0: he should have.
2: Yeah, he should have. He should have. But that was sad.
3: No, okay. Everything in life doesn't relate to Power Book. You know that,
0: in
3: right?
0: In Justice World, it does.
2: Bit, okay. It does. It's okay. A little bit.
0: All right. It's perfectly fine.
3: All right. Well, thank you for that donkey today.
0: Yes, indeed.
3: All right. When we come back, we got the positive note and more. So don't move. It's The Breakfast Club. Good morning.

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1: 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Okay? 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It starts at 9:30 a.m. You know, some of the best organizations in the country come together and just talk about social justice and mental health. It's a lot of great networking opportunities. And it is also a free event. It is a free event. You just got to go to UnitedJusticeCoalition.com and register for the 2026 summit. I'll be there hosting a panel on mental health.
0: All right.
1: Yeah, mental health in the justice system. So I'll see you this weekend.
0: All right. When we come back, positive notice, The Breakfast Club. Good morning.

0: Jess Hilarious, Charlamagne Tha God. We are the Breakfast Club. I just want to salute to my kids again, Brooklyn and London. They performed last night. Their first game for the Knicks. The Knicks played the Minnesota Timberwolves. It's a preseason game. But yeah, they did amazing, man. They really, really killed it. When they got off the floor, just them walking around and people coming up to them saying they did an amazing job. And even when we went to the park a lot to get the car, people were just so excited and so hyped for them. So I just want to salute to them. They practiced a lot. So
1: thank God they killed it.
0: Yeah, they killed it.
1: What the Knicks did?
0: Did they win? It was a preseason game.
1: Oh, wow. Oh, so it doesn't matter.
0: Yeah, it doesn't matter.
2: They haven't won in preseason, though. I don't know if that's something to be concerned about. It's kind of strange a little bit.
0: It's preseason.
1: Are they just chilling until the official season?
0: That's my story. I'm sticking
2: with it. Okay. A little strange.
0: Right. That's it.
3: They're right, cool.
0: That's right. And what are you doing this weekend?
1: I'm going to be in Cincinnati, Ohio. So, Cincy, get your tickets. We got 4 shows. We got 2 this Friday, 2 this Saturday at the Funny Bone Comedy Club. I will have my books. I will be doing meet and greet after every show. So get your tickets at JessHilariousOfficial.com. And next week, Connecticut, I'm coming up your way. So again, JessHilariousOfficial.com.
2: Funny Bone is a good club.
1: It is.
2: A great comedy club.
1: Yes, sir.
0: All right. Well, you got a positive note?
2: I do, man. The positive note is about growth. Growth isn't always about adding more to yourself. Sometimes it's about letting go of expectations, roles, and old patterns that were never truly yours. So the person underneath can breathe more freely, okay? Maybe the journey isn't about becoming anything. Maybe it's about unbecoming everything that isn't really you so that you can be who you were meant to be in the first place. Have a great day.
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7: 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And that's why every time you see me, I got some new shoes.
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0: Icotide is an oral IL-23 receptor antagonist prescription medicine used to treat moderate to severe plaques.
1: Real hot girl. 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

0: that cash.
1: Election, my grandmother made a big dinner. 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Then vote. And somebody is going to ask you the same question she asked me. Did you go? Make sure you can say yes.
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1: You're tapped in to Way Up with Angela Yee.
2: Yes, it's Way Up with Angela Yee. Akeem Woods is back in the house, back from Chicago.
3: No. We back. Chicago is lit.
2: Yes. Oh, no. People say that to me all the time. They like your drop.
3: Oh, yay. Someone recognized me in Chicago.
2: Oh, yay.
3: They're like,
2: oh,
3: no. They're like, I love you on Angela Yee Show. I'm like, oh, thank you.
2: Thank you so much. So, we got some special guests joining us today. Snow the Product is going to be here. Ooh. She's an amazing artist. Okay. She's West Coast. But she's got... You know what? You will love her. Ooh. You will love her music, Snow the Product.
3: I'm going to have to look her up.
2: She also was on Queen of the South. She's also got her own podcast, her own vlog series, all of the things. And she has a project coming out November 6th, Next Time, Believe Me. Speaking of things coming out, when we come back, we want to shine a light on somebody in this room who today is now officially an author.
3: Ooh.
2: And you're going to let us know who you want to shine a light on as well. 800-292-5150. Call us up. Let us know who you want to spread some love to. That's 800-292-5150. Call us up and shine a light.

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1: Shine a light on them. Shine a light on them.
0: It's time to shine a light on them.
2: Yo, it's Way Up with Angela Yee. I'm here with Akeem Woods.
3: Oh, no.
4: What's up?
2: And you know what we do right now. We shine a light on somebody doing something amazing who we want to highlight. Mm-hmm. Well, today, Navy, a.k.a. Nick Seal, he's got a book officially available digitally.
4: Ooh.
2: You're an author.
4: Good morning. Yeah, I'm an author now. I wrote a horror book based on Caribbean culture in Brooklyn. It's called Nick Seal's The Duppy.
2: What's a
4: Duppy
2: for people who are
4: so
2: not?
4: So the Duppy is a spirit, could be good, could be evil in Caribbean folklore. Most commonly referred to as a ghost by American standards. But a Duppy could be a mixture of many malicious things or represent even a traumatic event.
2: You said it could be good, though.
4: Could be.
2: Is your Duppy good or bad?
5: You have to read the book.
4: Yeah.
5: You have to read the book.
4: Thank you.
5: What's the name of the book?
4: Nick Seal's The Duppy.
2: He just told you.
5: I know. I'll change it again.
4: I get it. I saw it.
2: Where can people get it?
4: Right now, it's on Amazon digitally. The paperback version is coming soon.
2: All right. So make sure you support The Duppy and let us know.
5: Tis the season, too. It's spooky season.
2: If it was any good.
4: And it's the 13th.
5: Ooh, it is. Is it the 13th?
4: You've had it for so long, you didn't read it yet?
2: It's not Friday the 13th.
4: But it's the 13th.
5: Yeah.
2: Come on.
4: I try that thing, okay?
2: All right. Well, Shante, who do you want to shine a light on?
6: I want to shine a light on my husband, Andreas. He has been holding it down for our family, working two jobs to help get us out of debt. And he's been holding the kids down while I just finished my master's. So I want to shine a light on him.
2: Wow.
6: For being an amazing husband and dad.
2: What are you getting your master's in?
6: I actually just graduated in May from Virginia Union University.
2: Congrats.
6: I got my master's in hospitality management.
2: Oh, you're about to make some coin.
6: Right, let my job know.
2: Well, shout out to both of y'all really doing a thing, preparing for the future. That's what a marriage is supposed to be like, right? He's working two jobs and you appreciate that while you were getting your master's. Now you coming home about to get that cash too. So that's a partnership.
6: Exactly.
2: All right, Shante. Well, thank you for calling.
6: Thank you.
2: Well, that was Shine a Light, 800-292-5150, in case you couldn't get through. And when we come back, we have your Yee Tea.
5: Ooh, what's the tea?
2: Now, the headline today is Drewski, first content creator ever to host SNL.
5: Oh.
2: But he also has a major investment that he just did, and we'll talk about that, too. It's Way Up.
0: The rumors, the shade. Let's break it down.
7: Let's go.
0: Angela's spilling the Yee Tea next.
2: Ready for a challenge?
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1: They say it's truth in the room. Ah!
2: From industry shade to all the gossip.
3: Talk to me.
2: Angela's spilling that Yee tea.
1: Talk to him.
0: All right, it's way up with Angela Yee. I'm here with Akeem Woods.
4: Oh, no.
5: What it do?
0: Now, are you a fan of Drewski? Have you been watching all his sketches?
5: I think he has a few sketches I really like. There's some that I want for me, but a lot of them were good.
0: Yeah, really good. Well, he is going to make history as SNL's host in November. This is the first time that they are using somebody with his a content creator to host.
5: Good
0: so, yes, he's been having an amazing year, by
5: Every
0: the way.
5: Every sketch gets millions and millions and millions of views. So,
0: you know, he's doing amazing. So, shout out to him. Well-deserved. He also, by the way, is expanding his business portfolio. He has secured an equity stake in GoPuff. Uh-oh. It's a multi-year strategic partnership. And
5: I use GoPuff.
0: Well, Drewski is an investor in it, and he's one of, yeah, so now he has a partnership with them. They haven't said what his ownership stake is, but he'll work with them to develop exclusive products and experiences for consumers. Also, his Could Have Been Records and For Lifers Entertainment will be incorporated into the collab, and that's going to help the company's audience and reach. That actually is an amazing situation because his sketches do go viral. So imagine he does some great content for GoPuff.
5: Yeah, that means they can sell more people will subscribe to it.
0: Yeah, and also just fun. A lot of small businesses and businesses in general right now are turning into also content creators and coming up with like mini show ideas and things like that, because people are really trying to figure out, as businesses, a lot of them are, I see a lot of businesses closing. How do we make sure that we stay in people's faces and stay relevant?
5: You gotta pick up that phone.
0: All right, Jay-Z. I don't know if you've been watching Jay-Z in 8, but there's different clips that have been coming out. That's with Rick Rubin interviewing him.
5: Oh, I've seen some of the clips. I haven't seen the whole thing.
0: So in one of these, he actually talks about his relationship with Irv Gotti. It's complicated, but apparently he did not like that Irv Gotti was trying to sign Nas during the time when him and Nas were beefing, and he did something petty to get back at him. Here's what he said.
6: I've done everything for Irv. I do a song, and then this artist start talking crazy about me. Then he tried to sign Nas, and at the height of our beef, I did a commercial with 50 Cent. That's betrayal. But in my estimation, I'm justified in it because I put him in a certain box already. You already showed your hand, and you already done moves to take you out of the space of a person that I have to have loyalty and integrity to.
0: You know, some people would say business never personal, but that is so not true. And previously, Irv Gotti was on Drink Champs, and he talked about how he and Jay-Z fell out because of the Nas situation. And he said that was one of the biggest regrets of his life. So, you know, later on, he said he did step into a meeting to help Irv Gotti secure a deal with BET, even though their friendship had changed. But I can understand it. That beef was something that was deeply personal. Mm-hmm. So imagine somebody you're close with and have done things with. You feel like they betrayed you by trying to sign that same artist who was coming at me.
5: It is messy.
0: But, you know, in this business, you know, friendships are not permanent, but neither are people beefing with each other.
5: Yeah.
0: We can all come back together. When we come back about last night, we'll discuss what we had going on last night. I'm going to tell you right now, Real Housewives of Potomac is back.
5: Ooh.
0: And so I was watching that. And so we shall discuss. Also, Reasonable Doubt is back too, by the way. All right. That new episode's out today. It's way up.
7: It's a major move right here, baby.

0: about last night. Here's how it went down.
1: Yo, it's Way Up at Angela Yee. It's me and Akeem Woods.
2: What it do?
3: Oh, no.
1: Now, you're back from Chicago. What do you do when you come back? What were you doing last night?
2: I was catching up. I went to the gym. I caught up on rest. I did laundry. I had to unpack and then repack because I leave on Thursday.
1: Okay, booked and busy. High five.
2: Seattle, Portland this weekend. Almost sold out.
1: And you're bringing everybody donuts, from my understanding.
2: If it sells out.
1: Y'all better get these donuts if you know what I know.
2: There's 20 tickets left.
1: There's nothing like doing all your laundry and handling business. I did that actually on Sunday.
2: Yeah.
1: Do you work out when you travel?
2: Yeah, that's why I've lost all this weight. It's tiring and hard to do, but I try to, yeah.
1: How did you get, I love that you are doing this consistently. How did you get to the point where you could?
2: What do you mean?
1: Because, you know, a lot of us would love to be able to, I might work out once or twice a week, then I stop.
2: It's just, honestly, once you get into a habit, it's easy.
1: Okay.
2: So after, two or three weeks, it just became regular.
1: Well, you know, I had to stay up till midnight to watch Reasonable Doubt, because that's my show. It's on Hulu. Why are you laughing at me?
2: You always watching stuff.
1: I do. Well, you know what it is? Emiyati's going to be up here later this week. I like to make sure I stay on top of these shows also, because
2: I got to catch up. I'm behind on so many shows.
1: So you didn't watch Real Housewives of Potomac?
2: I don't, although I am friends with Karen.
1: Ooh. Well, then you need to support her. She's back this season.
2: I know. I'm going to have to watch.
1: Well, one thing that was shocking on this first episode is that Tia found out that her husband has been on these dating apps.
2: Mm.
1: And she found out from Stacey. And it definitely caught her off guard. She did not know. Her husband doesn't even have social media.
2: So
1: it's not like anybody could say, I got these pictures off his Instagram. Somebody made a fake page. It's really him.
2: So he had to take new pictures to start the app.
1: Or he had them and just, that's what he was using it for,
2: crazy.
1: But imagine you find out your husband or your wife is on dating apps. Listen to this.
4: I have been receiving messages about your husband and your marriage since last year.
5: Okay.
4: Messages that seem to prove that your husband has been on dating sites. I've received pictures of him on these dating sites, and I've never repeated it to anyone in this group until this moment.
1: Ooh, okay.
2: Ooh-wee.
1: So I want to know, because this has happened to everybody. Have you ever had a friend and you knew that they were getting cheated on?
2: Honestly, no.
1: Oh, I have.
2: Okay, I don't be in people's business that.
1: Well, it's not even, I saw my friend's husband out with somebody else in the past. It ain't like I was trying to be in their business.
2: Oh, you know what? Actually, I lied. I did. Never mind. Yeah,
1: sometimes we don't mean to find out.
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people change up more than wishing wells. 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
2: Please believe that.
0: What's up? It's Way Up with Angela Yee. It's me and Akeem Woods.
5: What it do?
0: And we're talking about Real Housewives of Potomac. Tia found out from Stacey that her husband is on these dating apps. That constitutes cheating.
5: It is cheating. You're outside.
0: Here's what happened.
6: I have been receiving messages about your husband and your marriage since last year.
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0: 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Or have you told them? 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That's 800-292-5150. 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It's Way Up.

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0: This is Way Up with Angela Yee.
1: Yo, it's Way Up with Angela Yee. I'm here with Akeem Woods.
2: Oh, no.
3: What's up?
1: And we are talking about Real Housewives of Potomac. Now, on the first episode of this new season, Tia found out that her husband is on dating apps. Stacey actually told her during a sit-down, here's what happened.
4: I have been receiving messages about your husband and your marriage since last year.
5: Okay.
4: Messages that seem to prove that your husband has been on dating sites. I've received pictures of him on these dating sites, and I've never repeated it to anyone in this group until this moment.
3: Ooh, not pictures.
1: Okay, well, the thing is, would you tell your friend if their partner was cheating? I've had to tell somebody now. I would never say the word that they're cheating, and Stacey was good how she did it. I basically was like, I saw your husband out with somebody else. I don't know what the situation is. Y'all should talk about it.
3: Mm-hmm.
1: And I think that's the way to go, unless you catch somebody like in the act.
3: In the act.
1: And then there's been times that
3: I have
1: a friend who knows their husband's cheating.
3: And they just live with it.
1: And they've been knowing me telling you about yet another person isn't going to change anything.
3: Mm-hmm.
1: And so I may mind my business in that situation. But if I tell you, and I also will always say, you can say I told you. Because I don't want nobody thinking I'm trying to keep nothing a secret. Shaniqua, what do you think? Tell us about the time you told your friend that their partner was cheating.
6: I'm a nurse, and we were doing clinicals, and the man was having a whole baby child. So I had to tell her, I had to let her know.
1: What did she say?
6: Unfortunately, I called her, and I let her know, and I gave her proof, and that was that.
3: Ooh, what'd she say when you called?
6: She didn't believe it until I sent the proof. So that's why I can understand why people don't want to know, and then it's like a thing of your friendship, and you don't want to seem like you're the friend that's trying to be a hater on their relationship, but at the same time, it's like, sister, if it was me, I want you to tell me.
1: Mm-hmm. I would want to know,
3: know
1: too, but
3: right.
1: Some people want to stay, and sometimes people be knowing, and you don't know that they know.
3: Ooh, did she leave?
6: Yeah, she did. She did. Thankfully, they didn't have any kids together or anything. They were a boyfriend and girlfriend. So, I mean, who knows? The girl that was having the baby was probably the one that should have been found out.
1: Right.
3: Ooh, that's facts. She probably don't
1: imagine
3: know.
1: Imagine you're the nurse and you go in there like, just so you know, that is my friend's man that you having a baby with.
6: I should have, but you know, I'm a nurse. So
1: I know, you can't do that.
3: Yeah, you don't want to lose your job, baby.
6: Exactly.
1: All right, thanks for sharing with us, Shaniqua. You a good friend.
3: Mm-hmm.
6: Okay, bye.
3: Bye.
1: Hey, Carla. So you told your friend that her partner was cheating?
7: I absolutely did. And then he lied and said that we slept together.
3: Oh,
1: he put it back on you like you was a hater.
7: He was a hater. And come to find out, he had two more baby daddies. All three of them were pregnant at the same time.
1: Wait, baby mamas?
7: I'm sorry, I said baby daddy.
1: I was like, no, it's
3: Flat Thickens. When he told your friend that he slept with you too and you was just jealous, what did your friend say?
7: Well, she questioned me about it. Well, he said you sleep. I said, you believe him?
3: Ooh.
7: And she stepped back. But at first, she was kind of questioning it. But then she stepped back and she realized, no, he was full of because I don't do that.
1: That's a wild lie to tell somebody.
3: Did they break up?
7: Yeah, they broke up.
1: Ooh, you know how wild that is and how much nerve a man has to have to be like, well, I slept with her. She's just hating. Mm-hmm. That is wild.
3: Men be menning, girl. That's coming from a man.
7: Look, I had another friend. Her husband was cheating also.
3: Oh.
1: How'd you find out?
7: She knew he was cheating. We're all in the same circle of friends. So I knew he was cheating.
1: Okay.
7: He was cheating with somebody that I knew.
1: Ooh.
7: But I just kept it quiet because she ain't going nowhere.
1: Oh, right. Because she know he do his thing. So if he not leaving, what's the point in telling?
7: So I left it alone so we can still have our car parties and all that good stuff. We all went to school together. So it's all good.
1: Uno! All right. Thank you for calling.
7: Uno.
3: Bye.
7: Thank you. Have a good one.
3: You too, sweetie.
1: Well, if you didn't get a chance to chime in, you know you can always do that. 800-292-5150 for last word.
3: Mm-hmm.
1: Can't wait to hear your story.
3: Come see me live and I'll tell her.
1: Yeah, you've never been caught cheating.
3: No, because I don't cheat.
1: No, because you never had a man. but when we come back, we have your UT. And let's talk about this assault charges incident that happened on JFK. Selma Blair, who would have seen this coming? But apparently she has two assault charges right now. We'll tell you what happened. It's Way Up.
8: Run that back, Turbo.

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0: Evergreen, the two right lanes are closed. In Novi, 12 Mile Road is reduced to one lane between Novi Road and Hagerty. That will go through mid-November. Indira Rogers with traffic.
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1: Yo, she about to blow the lid up off this pot.
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1: Oh, yeah. Angela spilling that yee tea.
2: Come and get the tea.
0: It's Way Up and Angela Yee. It's me and Akeem Woods.
3: Oh, no.
4: What it do?
0: Now, let's talk about actress Selma Blair. She is facing two assault charges, and that is for allegedly kicking a law enforcement officer and a nurse after she was arrested at JFK. It was a commercial flight that was going from L.A. to New York, and she allegedly bit one flight attendant and left another with lacerations,
4: ooh-wee,
0: according to a law enforcement official. Is that wild?
4: That's crazy. I'm in JFK on for Thursday.
0: Yeah, listen, I don't even know what to say about this. Now, her lawyer told the court yesterday she had taken the flight after extensive hours on set, that she fell and hit her head on the plane, missed her medication, and was in the midst of a medical emergency. So she is pleading not guilty. She also was released from custody on bail. You know her, right? Mm-hmm. Selma, Cruel Intentions, Legally Blonde.
4: On medication or off of medication or whatever, she should have not taken that flight.
0: Sometimes you don't know what you're going to act like until it happens. That's the problem. Yeah. People think that they're fine, so they don't take their medication, but she may have just missed it also. So you don't even realize what that's going to lead to. You know, it's not like a purposeful thing.
4: Lock up.
0: They said she kicked a Port Authority officer when she was being strapped into a stretcher before being loaded into the ambulance. They freed her leg from the stretcher straps and she kicked the officer in the head and chest, according to a criminal complaint. And then they said she kicked a nurse who was taking her for additional treatment in the chest.
4: Sounds like
0: she spent 7 to 8 hours in the hospital.
4: Lock her up.
0: I mean,
4: I think they should lock her up.
0: You know, she has multiple sclerosis. She's also been diagnosed with Parkinsonism, which is a group of movement symptoms marked by tremors and stiffness. So her lawyer does not believe that this is an intentional assault. And so being that she has all these medical issues, she's also detailed her struggles with the disease publicly. And, you know, I mean, it feels like there are some extraordinary circumstances.
4: I agree, and I stand by what I said.
0: Why? Why? You don't have any empathy for this woman who missed her medication?
4: I don't, because I feel like
0: issues.
4: A lot of this sounds like a lot of excuses that lawyers make up. I don't know her.
0: But she really does have these issues. It's not.
4: I mean, you're out here kicking nurses, and you endangering everybody on the flight.
0: There's going to be some accountability. You know, earlier in the year, she talked to CNBC about navigating the challenges of work during her initial diagnosis, why she announced publicly her battle with multiple sclerosis, how she was just grateful to work.
4: I feel like she should get a little bit of, but she should still have to some type of charges. Maybe not lock her up, but give her a fine and then lock her up.
0: There you go. Okay, because I'm just shocked at your lack of. All right, well, when we come back, we have Under the Radar. These are the stories that are not necessarily in the headlines. They are flying under the radar. I feel like a lot of them you may know because we watched Donald Trump at a rally in Ohio.
4: Speaking of lock up, let's lock him up.
0: Lock him up.
4: For real.
0: I feel like that's a better idea.
4: 100%.
0: It's way up.

0: news.
1: This is the news that relates to you. These stories are flying under the radar.
2: Oh my goodness.
3: Girl.
2: What are we doing?
4: Oh no.
3: America is on its last season.
2: All right. Well, let's get into it. So first off, Donald Trump, he is on the campaign trail right now. And he had a speech at a political rally in Youngstown, Ohio. And there was a woman that once these Epstein files released, as we all do, she was in the audience. She was protesting, as we have the right to do in this country.
3: Yep.
2: And people in the audience, when I tell you, these men, these white men, there was a black man sitting behind her, embarrassing. But he was just sitting there. He didn't do anything to help or attack her. But there were these white men that were pulling her hair, punching her, beating her up. Donald Trump, while this was happening, was encouraging this behavior. Here's what happened.
5: These are paid protests, and they're all paid. They get paid by the lefties in order to destroy our country. They're scum. And he's going back home to mom. Don't we love law enforcement? Don't we got to go on a diet? That's a fact.
3: The insanity of Donald Trump to looking like he does and then telling someone else to go on a diet is insane.
2: Absolutely insane. Now, another thing that happened is he was admiring somebody else that was there, Senator John Husted, and he was talking about looking at his rear end. Here is what Donald Trump had to say about checking out John Husted.
6: I don't do this with men very often. I started examining his body because I didn't know he was a great athlete. And I looked up and down. I looked at his ass and I looked at the whole. And then I looked at his hands. Look at his hands. He's got these claws.
3: Yeah, I'm going to make a video on that. You can tune into my page to see the video. I can't say what I'm going to say here, but.
2: Well, I cannot wait to see it. Now, there's also a new press secretary. And when I tell you her first speech was a nightmare, I mean, she was stumbling, reading the wrong things, saying that you could tell she was super nervous. I don't know if she's going to be cut out for this. But in addition to all of this, Donald Trump has a new video where he is renewing his promise. He wants to give every adult American a $5,000 check if Republicans retain control of Congress. I know this is not legal, guys. You cannot bribe people.
3: It's literally bribery.
2: But here it is.
7: I'm going to give all adult citizens in the United States of America $5,000. If the Democrats win, you will have an economic depression. If the Republicans win, you will each have $5,000 in your pocket and economic success for our country like we have never, ever seen before.
2: That $5,000, boy.
3: I don't know why he keeps promising people $5,000.
2: I need to know where that money is coming from. And I want to say during the pandemic, they gave out these stimulus payments that they were, or the Republicans were against, Donald Trump was against. But then when it still went through, he done signed his name on those checks.
3: And he owes y'all Dodge coin money. Does he owe y'all $5,000 for the Dodge thing?
2: Yeah.
3: Or the Doge or whatever?
2: I don't know how that $5,000, what's going to happen? Like, where's that? And you're not allowed to do that. You can't just say, I'll pay you money to vote.
3: His fan base is so dumb, they gonna believe it.
2: Well, and he knows they're dumb. He's like, I can say anything, and you dummies will clap, and they clapped. All right, well, we got the Way Up Mix at the top of the hour, and somebody else who has mentioned Trump in her music, make sure you check out Sabato. Snow the Product is going to be joining us. Her album, her mixtape, Next Time, Believe Me, is coming out November 6th. But ahead of that, we got to talk to her about everything that she has going on. She's an independent artist. She's outspoken, and we love her. It's Way Up.
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0: Construction will continue through the fall along 696 East from Orchard Lake Road to past Franklin. The two left lanes will be closed through the fall. Right now, eastbound is slow there. On I-94 eastbound at North River Road in Macomb County, there's an accident that's over to the left shoulder. Indira Rogers with traffic.
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0: 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Her project, Next Time Believe Me, is coming out November

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6: Still this hour, we're seeing delays.

0: slow from 11 Mile. 9 Mile Road remains closed this month westbound between Folsom and Farmington. And on 8 Mile Road westbound between Evergreen and Lazar, the two right lanes are closed. Indira Rogers with traffic.
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22: On Monday Night Football, the Bills outlasted the Rams in overtime, 37-34, thanks to a blocked Rams field goal attempt and a 45-yard field goal from Tyler Bass. It was Josh Allen's first career win in overtime, who had 121 yards rushing in the win. Buffalo is now 4-1. The Rams sit at 2-3. In Game 2 of the NLCS, William Contreras hit a game-tying homer in the fifth and singled home the go-ahead run an inning later as the Brewers defeated the Dodgers 7-4 to go up 2-0. The series now shifts to L.A. Game 3 is tomorrow. And in Game 1 of the ALCS, Jose Ramirez had 3 hits. And Chase DeLauder was a triple shy of the cycle as the Guardians banged out 14 hits against a Tampa Bay pitching staff that allowed just 12 in its entire division series against the Yankees. Cleveland took Game 1 7-3. Game 2 is tonight at 8 Eastern on TBS. I'm Andy West with your iHeartRadio Sports Report.
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0: What's up? It's Way Up with Angela Yee. It's me and Akeem Woods.
1: What it do?
0: And we are going to talk about Michael Che. His new stand-up special, Shot in Minnesota, is out today on Netflix.
1: Really, really good.
0: And it is an amazing special. So we're going to talk about that. We got a little bit of a preview for you, too. It's Way Up.

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1: Man, she's spilling it all. This is Yee T. Way up.
0: All right, it's Way Up with Angela Yee. It's me and Akeem Woods.
3: Oh, no.
4: What it do?
0: And first off, Michael Che. His new special is now available on Netflix. It came out today. Mm-hmm. So funny. It's called Shot in Minnesota. Just to give you a little tiny snippet, here he is talking about one thing I've been saying. Who's going to be our next president?
5: I know we don't take it serious enough because Donald Trump is terrible, and we still don't even know who the next president is going to be. Right now, ESPN has a list of the top 500 high school quarterbacks in the country. But every 4 years, we end up in this up would you rather. One is 80, the other is 80.
0: When I tell you, though, I mean, he talks about a lot of different things on this special.
6: It's a great special. I watched it last night. Michael Che has always been super nice to me, but it's a great special. Go tune in.
0: He's extremely funny. All right. Now, I was just looking at this update on what's happening with Diddy. Now, according to TMZ, they're saying that Diddy's full disciplinary history includes several fights and phone violations. He's written up for fighting July 31st, September 30th, another infraction October 1st. Also, phone violations. So now it's looking like he lost 41 days of good time credit. Ooh. And 400 days of commissary privileges over these violations. Ooh.
6: Look like he's not getting out for good behavior.
0: Yeah, you know, his projected release date has been pushed back from January 21st, 2028 to March 2nd, 2028.
6: Ooh, won't he do it?
0: It feels like every single day is something new and something different happening when it comes to...
6: Listen, keep pushing it back. Maybe we'll push it back to 2029. Ooh.
0: All right, now, Doechii has a new song, and she's working on her debut new album. It is called Bombs. Here's a new song.

0: All right. She also posted a letter that she wrote. It was kind of like a freestyle writing. And she put reporting live from my Mongolian fur sofa in Topanga. And she said, this chapter of my life is about freedom. Adventure and unpredictability are serving me and well, and integration. She said, I'm going to get back to this after I finish my tea. And she said, I fear my devotion now is to becoming the artist I wish existed when I was growing up. Finally become the dark skin icon my little girl eyes wanted to see, making the music I want to hear, and embodying the posture of the star, a light in my industry. She goes on to say that she wants art in every effing thing. She said, I want everything. I am everything. And this is the type of self-devotion I want my fans, F that, the world, to have permission to evolve and be all of you all at once.
1: Oh, that's awesome.
0: Yeah, I like that. You know, giving people an update on what's going on with the album and also what's going on with her personally. And so it also makes you excited to hear, like, what is she about to come with? All right. And Michael Jordan, his autographed game worn Chicago Bulls jersey from game 2 of the 1998 NBA Finals has set a new record. It is the most expensive piece of basketball memorabilia ever sold.
1: Ooh,
0: how much?
1: $10 million.
0: $14 million.
1: Ooh, I was close.
0: I want to know who bought that.
1: I mean,
0: that is wild. And Eminem is dropping a new album soon, according to 50 Cent. Now, 50 Cent gave some feedback on what's happening because they were supposed to collab on the Street Fighter soundtrack, but here's what he said.
2: Eminem's in it too, right?
3: He put a couple pieces together for it and decided, because he got closer to his album, he kind of fell back on that because he was preparing his presentation for the next album.
0: Okay. New Eminem. Get ready.
1: Maybe.
0: All right. Well, that is your Yeetie. 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Me and Akeem Woods with his toxic advice.
1: Yes, I love to keep it toxic.
0: And me with my practical life advice.
1: Mm-hmm.
0: 800-292-5150. 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
3: Slowdowns in both directions this hour on 696 East. Between Orchard Lake and Franklin, you're down to two lanes through the fall. It's slow eastbound and westbound on 696 between Cousins and M10. The left lane is closed until December. Westbound is slow from 11 Mile. And on 94 East at North River Road, there's a crash on the shoulder. Indira Rogers with traffic.
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2: You know who it is.
4: You know who it is.
0: What's up? It's Way Up with Angela Yee. It's me and Akeem Woods.
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0: 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Any question you have, we're here to help you out. 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
3: What's up? 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I'm here with Akeem Woods, my toxic friend with toxic advice.
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4: Ooh.
5: And nice. There's just no progression.
3: Ooh.
6: You trying to get wifed up?
5: Yes. And then I don't want him to feel the obligation. Like, I want him to want to do it.
3: You feel like marriage is the next thing and he's not trying to take that step, but have you told him?
5: Yeah, but it just kind of dies off.
3: And what does he say?
6: Do y'all live together?
5: No. His response is that he's trying to get his kids that he has in from another previous relationship up to the next phase of life, to their 18 and that part of life.
6: Him and the mom, like, co-parenting, I'm guessing?
5: Yeah.
6: Does he live by himself?
5: Yeah, he lives alone.
6: And you live alone?
5: He doesn't want to leave his city, and I don't want to leave my city.
6: How far away are you guys?
5: 20 minutes, 30 minutes away from each other.
3: Yeah, you might as well live in. So he's saying when they turn 18, he can get married?
5: I guess so.
3: And they're how old now?
5: 14 and 13.
3: What is his relationship like with their mom, and have you met her?
5: We've met. She's great.
3: Was he married before?
5: No.
3: So basically, he's just scared. You don't think he's doing anything else. You know he loves you. You love him.
5: Yes.
3: He's just coasting by because he can.
5: Yeah. I'm allowing it, right?
3: Yeah. But it's not fair because it's important to you. And so if this is something that's important to you, you do have to be really clear on what your intentions are, what you need from him in order for this to work. It can't be just what he wants. I think you have to be like, listen, here's the deal. I'm not waiting 5 years for your 13-year-old to turn 18 to hope that you propose to me. And so I understand wanting to feel like you did this because you wanted to, not because I pressured you into it. But you just have to say, listen, this is very important to me. If it's not important to you or something that's not in your plans, at some point it's been 9 years. I just want to know that so I can know what I need to do to move forward. And that's just being honest with you. Anything that matters to you should matter to him. What do they say? You either got to get off the toilet.
6: Exactly. Now, do you want my toxic advice, baby? Start going over his house and start leaving stuff there slowly and slowly, right? And eventually just secretly move into his house. To get rid of your place, don't tell him.
3: Don't get rid of your place because the last thing you want is to have no place to live.
6: This is why it's called toxic advice.
3: No,
6: Angela.
3: Don't
6: it's
3: get
6: not
3: rid of
6: good
3: your
6: advice.
3: Place.
6: And then once you moved in, you propose to him.
3: Don't.
5: Oh my gosh. I'm going to find the balance in between the two.
6: Great idea.
3: There you go. But just tell him, this is what I need for us to progress. If you're not planning to do it, then now it's up to you and you have a decision to make.
6: Mm-hmm.
3: And you got to stand on business.
5: Okay.
3: All
5: Thanks,
3: right.
5: y'all.
3: Take care.
6: Bye. My advice was good.
3: It's awful. She's going to be homeless with no ring.
6: It's toxic.
3: Well, Ask Ye, of course, is brought to you by Ask Top Dog. 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And when we come back, we got a special guest joining us, and I mean special. Snow the Product is here, and she's going to tell you all about her new project that's on the way. It's called Next Time Believe Me. That drops November 6th, but she'll also talk about her journey to where she is today and the cost of standing up for something that you believe in. It's Way Up.

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8: Slowdowns in both directions this hour on 696 East. Between Orchard Lake and Franklin, you're down to two lanes through the fall. It's slow eastbound and westbound on 696 between Cousins and M10. The left lane is closed until December. Westbound is slow from 11 Mile. And on 94 East at North River Road, there's a crash on the shoulder. Indira Rogers with traffic.
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3: 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We're talking about Angela Yee.
4: You're way up with Angela Yee.
2: Please believe that.
0: What's up? It's Way Up with Angela Yee. Dwight Thomas is guest hosting with me. And for the first time on Way Up, we have Snow the Product here. How are you?
5: I'm good. Thank you for having me.
0: You got so many great things happening. This new project that's coming out. Is it next year now? Or
5: no, it's...
0: Is it November?
5: Right now.
0: Okay.
5: Very neurodivergent, last minute.
0: Because I've seen different dates. I'm like, November? Yeah. Is it the beginning
5: of 2027?
0: No, now it's
5: definitely November 6th.
0: Okay.
5: And then the beginning of 2027, I have a project. That's why I have to drop this off of now, because To Anywhere has to come out like first quarter next year.
0: Let's take that to the song Sabado. Yeah. That video is amazing.
6: It was so good. Especially the part about ICE.
0: Can you talk about Sabado? Is that a real story? Somebody in the family voted for Trump, you're trying to figure out?
5: Yeah, I got the idea because I went to this party with these influencers and there was some fools there like that were being really like Trumpy. And I spoke up, and the moment I spoke up, the guy that was next to me, his parents are undocumented. Mm-hmm. And he was telling me to be quiet. Like, he was telling me, like, yo, chill, like, you know, whatever. And then he goes up to my wife and he goes, honestly, this don't got nothing to do with me. Like, I don't give a f-, you know? And then I'm sitting here like, your parents are undocumented.
0: Right.
5: Obviously, I start crying, right? Because I'm just like, it's so much emotion in me that I'm just like, I can't believe what's happening here. I'm like, because I'm really trying to tell everybody, like, yo, we still got enough time to not vote for this. Like, you guys got influence, I got influence. Between us, we got millions of followers, mm-hmm. like, all of us. Like, let's do something. And they're like, no, like, I want this to happen. Meanwhile, these are the Mexican fools that are saying the N-word left and right.
0: Yeah.
5: And I'm sitting here trying to tell them, like, so then they're just looking at me like I'm this super serious,
6: too woke.
5: Yeah, and I'm just like,
0: Like, what Twilight Zone am I in?
6: Yeah.
5: And I'm literally here and celebrating, you know, Thanksgiving or whatever. And then I start looking like I'm crazy. And so that's when I was just like, you know what? So it stayed with me for a while. And what happens a lot of times in the Mexican community is that if you're a woman, especially if you're a queer woman, and you speak out against those guys, you're now the hater. The entire internet's going to turn against me because our community is very male-centered. Mm-hmm. So I was like, how can I do this in a way that I'm speaking about all this stuff? And that's how Sabado came.
0: I love it.
5: You feel me?
6: It was good. I'm not going to lie. I loved it. I love the concept. I love everybody stomping out ICE. And then once we got to the root of what it was about, I was like, oh, that's good. That's good. Yeah, I like that.
5: Yeah, because I'm speaking about it in a funny way, right? Because I had already made a sad song about it. I made an angry song about it. But it's like, I hadn't done it funny. Some people are like, how dare you make a song about Trump? I'm like, I actually made a song about what got the Hispanic community to think it's okay to vote for Trump.
0: All right, Snow the Product is here. Next time, believe me, her upcoming mixtape comes out November 6th. She's been very active in speaking out and standing on business. We have more when we come back. It's Way Up.

0: Way Up with Angela Yee.
1: Let's go.
2: Yeah. You are a media maven, right?
3: Ooh, you never know what Angela's going to say.
4: What's up is Way Up with Angela Yee and the amazing Snow the Product is here. A fun fact is I met her when I used to be a consultant at Atlantic Records and she was signed there, but she is independent now. For you to identify as queer also, how was that when you first were like, okay, you know, because you were married previously to a man, obviously your son's father, baby Drew's dad, but for you to just be like, okay, this is who I am. What was that process like for you and how did people receive it?
5: Baby Drew's dad, I have no complaints. He was a good guy. He was a nice guy, you know, like we grew apart because I was a teenager when I met him and when we got married.
4: At 19, you know?
5: Yeah. It's like between that and then just growing up, you start to kind of figure yourself out. You're both growing apart. He more wants a wife to stay home and be quiet. And
4: that ain't you.
5: And I'm starting to tour. That's when I was just like, well, who am I? And then the first time that it hit me, oh, I think I like a girl. It was the most painful thing I ever been through, but I was willing to stay. Whereas a lot of times, whenever you're a queer woman, people are like, that's why your baby daddy left you. That's why this, that's why that, that's why you're gay. And it's like, oh no, like I've been hurt by women way more than a man, right, which lets me know I am gay. Because, you know what I'm saying? Like, I wouldn't stick. I wouldn't stick to these.
6: That's an interesting way to find out.
5: Right.
6: Do you feel like you lost family in that process? Because I know, you know, folks.
5: I lost family along the whole my life. As I went to therapy and I set boundaries and I didn't let them name call me or do any of, you know, I just walked away. You know, I just kept walking away from my family and like reintroducing myself like through the years. See who respects me and who doesn't. Mm-hmm. And then the people I love the most in my family passed away. So like to me, it just kind of felt like who's going to tell me what.
4: Right now, my girl Snow the Product is here. Her new project, Next Time Believe Me, is dropping November 6th. So you have a song called Bless Your Heart, Fake Christians. And we talked about the response you got from the song Sabado. But what about this response for Fake Christians?
5: I was getting death threats. It was getting crazy.
4: I was wondering because people do not play when
6: they
4: it
6: don't.
4: Comes to it. But a lot of people will agree with you because you're not talking about real fake Christians, people that have judgment and place their judgment on you. And but a song like that is a very bold thing to do.
5: That song called, I'm sitting at home, the cops call me and they're like, the FBI needs to get a hold of you. And I'm like, the FBI? I'm like, what? And they're literally calling me because there's a death threat that they think is very serious and they keep commenting on that video.
6: That's scary.
5: And so I'm having to have conversations with multiple people, whatever, whatever. They're going to go do a check on the guy. They know who he is.
4: Wow.
5: All the right? This is real. So when people think, oh, you're just doing this for this or whatever, it's like I've had stalkers at my house. I've had to chase off two of them at gunpoint. Plus the guy with the FBI, with the cops or whatever. Like, these are real things. And by the way, all of them have been white men. So it's like you need to understand that as a brown queer woman, like, this is my real life. I'm not just saying like, oh,
4: these are the real at-home terrorists.
5: You feel me?
6: The irony behind them being upset with you for calling out fake Christians and then leaving hate messages and threatening you, and that doesn't feel Christian. Like, the song served its purpose.
5: Exactly. And I don't disrespect people's religion. I don't disrespect God. I don't disrespect... But I do disrespect the hypocrisy that exists.
4: Well, next time, believe me, November 6th is the day.
5: By the way, the intro's called Should Have Been Worse. This project's going to make you feel like you might need to spin the block and get your lick.
6: I love it. I can't wait. I cannot wait.
4: All right. Thank you so much to Snow the Product for joining us. You can watch that full interview, as you should, on my YouTube channel, Way Up with Yee. And when we come back, it's your show. So you have the last word.

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3: Here's the last word on Way Up with Angela Yee.
0: What's up? It's Way Up with Angela Yee. It's me and Akeem Woods. What a day.
4: What a day. What a day.
0: What a day. What a day. A lot of y'all called in today talking about whether or not you would tell your friend if their significant other was cheating on them. Mm-hmm. You would tell.
4: I mean, yeah, if we're good friends, I try to be.
0: Would you tell me?
4: Of course.
0: You will.
4: Ooh. If I find your man on Grindr, I'll let you know.
0: Listen, don't even... Let me know.
4: Uh-huh.
0: It's a hard thing, though, to be the person tasked with telling somebody something like that. Yeah, like, you don't want to be, like, that person.
4: But sometimes you just got to be that person.
0: You know how you tell somebody also, like, don't tell them I told you. And the first thing they say is, Akeem told me. Well, also, thank you, of course, to Snow the Product for joining us today. And like we said, November 6th, her project is coming out. It's called Next Time, Believe Me.
4: Yes.
0: And that goes for when somebody tells you somebody's cheating on you, too. But, of course, this is your show, so you have the last word.
5: Hey, yo, Angela, talking about that, when you see your friend or my cheat, you don't know what them folks doing. Mind your damn business. Stay in your lane. You see it, you don't see it. Just grip from the ALB. We real. Mind your business. Watch your road, goddammit. Make sure the police ain't coming. Y'all stay up later.
1: It's showtime.
6: Yeah.
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1: 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Did you go? 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

I'll give you a chance to win a pair of tickets to the Universal Circus, all right, at the Aretha Franklin Amphitheater. Have you been yet, or do you want to go back or whatever? I'm going to give you a chance to win tickets, and these are not just regular tickets. These are VIP tickets, all right? So $325, I will give you a chance to win those.

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13: Hey, who can remember back in the day playing Street Fighter? Standing around that arcade game, quarters lined up, yelling, I got next. And everybody had that one character they thought couldn't be beat. Man, Street Fighter just wasn't a video game. It was part of hip-hop culture. Now, we're taking it back to 1993 with crazy fights, legendary characters, and that old-school energy on the big screen. Street Fighter, in theaters October 6th.

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I used to think about immature things. 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Are you gonna call me like you said you would? Is this really your real phone number?

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Zodiac sign, it must be a Gemini moon, cause we about to go half. Mistakenly, nobody been in a bag, but how many bodies done been in her bag?

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1: Who is this?
0: It's Rante.
1: What up, Rante? Yeah, you call number 8, man. We going to the Universal Circus. All right, I got VIP tickets for you, all right? October 18th at 6:30.
0: Yes, sir.
1: Where you calling from?
0: Detroit. I'm from the East.
1: Okay, cool, man. Well, have a good time, man. You taking the kids, right?
0: Yeah, I'm taking the kids for sure.
1: All right, cool. 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

I still help pay for the wigs, and I help with the lease. You know I ain't never been cheap. 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That's if you want to, I'm just playing, girl, stop smacking your teeth. 21, 21.

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1: JLB is the Big Dog Blast. Listen to this. Keefe D. Davis was the man found guilty in the murder of Tupac in Las Vegas back in 96. Today, he was sentenced 40 years to life in prison. Here's the judge handing down his sentence.
2: All right, Mr. Davis, for 3 years, I've heard you say some variation of the same thing. And it's something like, yeah, I was involved in this, but I'm different. I've moved on. I got out of Compton. I'm a grandfather now. I'm here to tell you that's not how this works, okay? You don't get to take a man from his family. You don't get to take his very life, his whole future from him, and just walk away from it, especially when that man is Tupac Shakur. The world never forgot about him and his death, and neither did Las Vegas. You are going to face justice for what you did on September 7th, 1996. As to the first-degree murder portion, you are sentenced to 20 years to life. As to the deadly weapon enhancement, you are sentenced to a mandatory consecutive 20 years to life. The aggregate sentence is 40 years to life. You have 731 days credit time served toward that sentence.
1: Okay, so that's Keefe D. Davis being sentenced 40 years to life for the murder of Tupac. He is now 63 years old. For those that may not know the story, he admitted to

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4: 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See you at the bar. You was hardly talking. That's when I knew that your heart was scarring. Friends to lovers need a part to star in. Like, wait, babe, let me.

0: That's how we do it, man. Moving around the city. It's Tuesday. 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I got the second half of the mix on the way. 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

0: tomorrow and the rest of the week. It'll be in the 60s, so get prepared for that. 313-631-9797, man. I got like another 30 minutes to party with you. And right around 7:05, Chris Carson is going to give you a chance to win some money, $1,000 from the $1,000 bankroll, all right? Right here on JLB.
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0: Star Blast, getting ready to make my way out the door. Detroit, you know, I appreciate you so much for holding on tight to the leash and walking with you, Doug, on this Tuesday. We'll do it again tomorrow. 2 p.m. is when I touch down. Hey, Chris Carson has your chance to win $1,000 from the $1,000 bankroll right around 7:05. She's going to give you a keyword. 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I'll talk to you tomorrow. Enjoy the rest of your night, Detroit. Be safe on that note right there. The Big Dog Blast is leaving. The Big Dog Blast is leaving. The Big Dog is gone.
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bounce. Dougie, you told me he been on some positive. Yeah, yeah. Lately, I just wanna show up and body some. Yeah, yeah. Always been a little mathematician. Lately, this cash I'm getting got me losing count of these bags. I've been moving too fast. Hard times don't last. Remember when cops are rats talking out my. Boy, you ain't with a.

97.9 WJLB. It is your girl, Chris Carson, Detroit. Can somebody please explain to me what season we in? Because 87 degrees in the middle of October? Yes. Listen, let's get paid today. I know everybody is outside $1,000 from our bankroll. Enter this hour's keyword, grand.

0: 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Again, that keyword is GRAND. Enter it and give us an hour to call you back. It is your girl, Chris Carson, on your radio in Detroit. Y'all already know, when it comes to taking care of the community, JLB is always going to show up. And I am so excited to announce that our annual Coats for Kids is back. Listen, we know how cold these Detroit winters can get, and we want to make sure that our babies are warm this winter. So mark your calendars for Saturday, October 24th, starting at 10 a.m. at the Chandler Park Fieldhouse. We are giving away free coats while supplies last. Now, parents, listen up. 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So keep it locked. We're going to have a good time. Hey, coming back, I got your request on the way. I'm hitting you off with that Dave and Tim's Rain Dance. It's JLB.
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1: Now, girl, you know we don't fuck niggas for money. 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But a better have some money if he wanna fuck with a bitch for her own money.

J-O-B, it is your girl, Chris Carson. Listen, this is big news in hip-hop today. 30 years after the murder of Tupac Shakur, somebody is finally being held accountable. Dwayne Keefe D. Davis has officially been sentenced to 40 years to life in prison for his role in Tupac's murder in 1996. Now, prosecutors say he was not the actual shooter, but he helped orchestrate the killing and provided the gun. And get this, Keefe D. is 63 years old, and his attorneys say that they planning to appeal

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It is your girl, Chris Carson. I heard it's Libra season. Sending a happy birthday out to Ashanti, Nelly's wife. Ashanti is celebrating her 46th birthday. I'm surrounded by Libras. My mom's a Libra. My grandma's a Libra. 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Got

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1: Damn, little mama. You know you thick as hell, you know what I'm saying? Matter of fact, after the club, you know what I'm talking about? Me and my gonna be together, you know what I'm saying? I ain't even worried about them really, though. I'm just looking at you. You know.